Morgan Wallen featuring Post Malone and Richard Petty. He don't get any credit for that. I ain't coming back on Taste of Country Nights with Evan Paul. I'm back. So are you. Let's get to this work on this Monday. I got Chris Young coming up. Ella Langley's on the way. Now it's Billy Currington on Taste of Country Nights. Baby,

Langley decided on Texas with that one. It's Evan Paul, Taste of Country Nights. How many of us know someone in our hometown that's famous in our hometown but nowhere else? I know I do. Here's Chris Young and Kane Brown's Famous Friends on Taste of Country Nights. My

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0: country there. That's Lainey Wilson featuring John Mayer. It's called Phone Keys Wallet on Taste of Country Nights. 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
22: 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It's the San Antonio chapter of Sleep in Heavenly Peace, and they work to assemble these beds and pass them out to families, especially bunk beds, because a lot of times kids are sharing rooms. 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

0: Country Nights, Evan Paul with Cody Johnson. On a scale from 1 to 10, how prepared are you for doomsday?
1: Oh, Tim. So everything on my ranch has a generator. Everything's got a backup generator.
0: Wow.
1: Every freezer, everything.
0: That's beautiful, like, yeah.
1: But I can live off my land if I wanted to.
0: Yeah, okay.
1: That's what everybody's like, I want to store beans and I want to store spam. I'm like, no. I'm just going to go harvest an animal and we'll have fresh meat.
0: I'm out here eating mosquitoes.
1: Yeah.
0: Like
1: yeah. We just grilled up some freaking grasshoppers.
0: Yeah, baby.
2: He's a ranch hand in a pinch, man. Hotter than the red on the cattle brand. Because she's a gold digger with a quick trigger. A cast iron skillet swinging lid flipper. Now he's a double wide on the county line.

horseback. Now he's a buckskin, 15 hands, five-time team rope champion.

Big song there for Josh Ross called Hate How You Look on Taste of Country Nights. Carrie Underwood enjoying some off time at her estate, feeding her goats, cows, pigs, growing vegetables, hanging out with her family, living the American dream. Here she is on Taste of Country Nights. Try.

party and favorite country song on Taste of Country Nights with Evan Paul. I know one of your favorite country ladies in country music right now has got to be Ella Langley. She's got to be up there. Here's her brand new one. It's called Loving Life Again, and it's on Taste of Country Nights.

0: country from Ella Langley. That one's called Loving Life Again on Taste of Country Nights. Got some somewhat breaking amazing news for you. I don't know if you've been following along, but there's been a bald eagle named Jackie who's been missing from her nest in Big Bear Lake, California. And we all know, man, bald eagles are very hard to come by and find, and Lord knows we need to protect them with everything we got, as it's our country's bird. They found Jackie. She's been rescued after disappearing from that nest in California. Experts say she's in stable condition after being found weak and unable to fly, and she's now receiving care at a rehab facility. Her mate, Shadow, continues caring for their two eaglets, while supporters hope Jackie can recover and return to the wild. We're all rooting for you, Jackie. I know you're listening. Caw-caw!
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1: 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It's time for the good news.
10: Tell me something good.
11: Over to Morgan number two. Morgan number two?
12: So a man wasn't able to watch the Connecticut lottery results, so he asked his mom to write down the numbers. She wrote that he matched four of the five numbers, and he thought he only won $300, but when he went...
11: $300 what?
12: $300.
11: Oh, okay.
12: But when he went to redeem his ticket, turns out he matched all of the numbers and actually won $97,000.
11: The mom messed up. That's great. 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
13: You go to turn it in like, ah, you got nothing.
11: Oh, no, sir. That was yesterday's numbers.
13: They lied to you.
11: No, the same ticket. Well, look at that. Good for him. So he went from winning $300 to $900,000.
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11: I'm going to tell you what. If I won $300, that's a good
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11: 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Tell me something good. 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

Corey Kent, Co. Wetzel there with Rocky Mountain Low on Taste of Country Nights with Evan Paul. Welcome to the second shift. Come on in. Clock in. Let's get to work. Parmalee's coming up. Morgan Wallen on the way. It's Jelly Roll now on Taste of Country Nights.

Lately, there's been an influx of country songs called Cowgirl or Cowgirls. This is one of three of those. It's Parmalee's version of Cowgirl. It's on Taste of Country Nights with Evan Paul.

0: New Country. That's John Morgan, Kid Myself on Taste of Country Nights with Evan Paul. I got to share something personal with y'all. My wife and I took our 7-year-old daughter to AEW wrestling when they were in town. And my wife had contacted Mick Foley, who was going to be there as well, and said Libby would love to meet you. Libby loves Mick Foley. Listen to what happened at AEW. This is right when Mick Foley came out.
1: Until we go back on the air, and that's just enough time for me to make the wish of a little girl come true. I have a friend, her name is Libby.
2: What?
1: And she's in the second row.
2: What?
1: Where is Libby?
2: Oh.
1: Well, there she is. And she said she was really happy to be here, but she wanted to. She wanted to see my face. So, Libby, I'm coming over here, right? What do you think? Yeah? What do you think?
0: Our 7-year-old daughter getting a shout out live at AEW wrestling from Mick Foley. Her life has been forever changed. Like, that's a core memory. I'm just so proud of her.
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19: With Bobby.
20: Tell me something good.
19: This woman named Terry has a rare genetic blood disorder, and doctors said, hey, you need a kidney transplant. Both her kidneys failed 2 years ago, so she put a big old sign on the back of her car and just drove it around.
20: Wow.
19: And it was like, hey, I need a kidney. Here's my information if you contact me. She had been hooked up on dialysis every day, so she got to continue working and somewhat living, but she's hooked to a machine. Her desperate search, the article says, has finally paid off. Someone saw the sign, got tested, found out they're a match.
20: That's
19: she
20: crazy.
19: Hold on. It gets crazier.
20: Okay.
19: She has no idea who the stranger is, but the kidney transplant is scheduled for September 24th.
4: Oh, wow.
19: So next month, she doesn't know the person.
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19: Yeah, but I hope a camera's there so we can watch it and experience it on YouTube. You know what I mean?
20: Yeah.
19: But that's a cool story, and that's a Tell Me Something Good. There it is.
18: That was Tell Me Something Good.
21: When you first saw her, she was out walking her dog. 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But when you finally did, it was too late. 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She was out walking her dog and only had a second to let go of the leash. Your foot was on the gas, and her life was on the line. Speeding catches up with you. 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

0: Dustin Lynch hanging out with me here on Taste of Country Nights. All country artists now seem to have like a bar or a restaurant in Nashville. Is there ever going to be a Dustin Lynch one?
1: Well, there is one. There's one that is in the basement of my house for sure. But as far as downtown Nashville, I don't know, man. I would, you know, if I was at Eric Church level, I'd absolutely probably be putting one in. But I'm not sure how many folks want to come to my honky tonk yet.

Another number one for Jason Aldean. I believe that's his 32nd number one. I'm not even sure. He's got so many number ones, they're old enough to drink. Possibly have a 401k, too. Man, he's got a lot of number one songs. It's Evan Paul on the radio with Keith Urban, and who wouldn't want to be me on Taste of Country Nights? I got no

Shaboozy featuring Jelly Roll. That's Amen on Taste of Country Nights. This is the song that Morgan Wallen has been teasing for a while. We got it. It's on the radio. It's Been By Now. New Morgan Wallen on Taste of Country Nights. No need.

0: new country there from Morgan Wallen. That one's called Been By Now. Brand new one. He's been teasing online for a while. And boom, we got it for you on the radio. It's Evan Paul, Taste of Country Nights. Let's get a look at what's trending in country music news at tasteofcountry.com. If you think artificial intelligence hasn't reached country music yet, you're not correct. It has. Nico Moon was recently interviewed, and he revealed that songwriters in Nashville will write a song and someone in the room will record a demo. Then they'll put that demo into an AI processor and put whoever's voice that they want to pitch that song to in it. So if they want to, if they say, hey, this is a good song for Jelly Roll, they'll put it in Jelly Roll's voice and then play it for Jelly Roll so he can hear how he would sound on that song and decide if he wants to record it or not. An interesting way I think AI is working positively behind the scenes in country music. 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
11: Tell me something good.
12: Over to Morgan number two. Morgan number two?
13: So a man wasn't able to watch the Connecticut lottery results, so he asked his mom to write down the numbers. She wrote that he matched four of the five numbers, and he thought he only won $300, but when he went...
12: $300 what?
13: $300.
12: Oh, okay.
13: But when he went to redeem his ticket, turns out he matched all of the numbers and actually won $97,000.
12: The mom messed up. That's great. That's cool to find that out when you get there.
14: What if it was the other way?
12: Oh, she's like, you won the whole thing.
14: No.
12: You go to turn it in like, you got nothing.
14: Oh, no, sir. That was yesterday's numbers.
12: They lied to you.
14: They're the same ticket. Well, look at that. Good for him. So he went from winning $300 to $900,000.
13: Yeah, talk about excitement when you walk into that gas station.
14: I'm going to tell you what. If I won $300, that's a good
12: one. That's true.
14: But yes, that's a good one. Tell me something good. There it is.
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Angela Langley, Morgan Wallen, I Can't Love You Anymore. Kicking off a brand new hour, a new country on the radio. Taste of Country Nights. Thanks for letting me hang out with you. It's Evan Paul on the job with you. Got Hardy coming up. Jordan Davis is on the way. Let's kick this hour off with Morgan Wallen. More than my hometown on Taste of Country Nights. Girl.

0: Ace of Country Nights with Jordan Davis. What's the last real job that you had?
1: Bartender. Like 4 years right when I moved to Nashville.
0: Give me some more details.
1: It was actually at a wine bar out by the Nashville airport. It was a place called Ellendale's. It's not open anymore. But yeah, I was driving home because I was trying to get a job on Broadway bartending. I bartended all through college. And I saw this like now hiring, and I literally just went in there and had a beer. And I was like, y'all hiring bartenders? Yeah. And I started that night.

0: That's Brand New Country there. Hardy featuring Tim McGraw, Morgan Wallen, and Eric Church. MacArthur. Gosh, it'd be cool to be a fly on the wall when they recorded that one in the studio, all of them together. It's Evan Paul on Taste of Country Nights reminding you, hey, we got a $500 prepaid Visa gift card sitting here on the table that they're trying to get me to give away, and I need you to sign up to win it so it looks like I'm doing my job, you know? Like police officers, you know, who say they don't have a quota for tickets. I got a quota. I need you to sign up. I'm not even going to lie to you. Sign up for this free $500 prepaid Visa gift card. 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Nobody's watching you. Hold on now, I'm coming back. I got Gavin Adcock's new one, Luke Combs, and Thomas Rhett all on the way next on Taste of Country Nights with Evan Paul. 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
2: That's right. Good news here from New York. As a rookie police officer, Osvaldo Nunez, 22 years old, just graduated from the police academy about a week before. He's in the office, still all new to him, and all of a sudden a mom runs up to the precinct, has a toddler in her arm. The toddler stopped breathing. So what's he do? His training kicks in, performs CPR on the young girl. She got consciousness back, and he's a hero. He's a brand new cop. He's a hero. Just graduated. How about that? Welcome to the force, Rook.
24: First day.
2: Basically, first week at the office.
24: Man.
2: Yeah, so thank you to Osvaldo Nunez, 22 years old. We do love our police officers, and we like to shout them out sometimes. 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

0: 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Hello.
1: I'm on the way back from the emergency room. I had to take my wife there. She stepped on a nail.
0: Ouch. What happened, man?
1: Man, it was. Have you ever seen the movie Home Alone?
0: Yeah.
1: Man, it was kind of like that, where he was going up the stairs and he stepped on a nail. It almost went all the way through her foot. They were able to patch it up, and she was going to be in a cast for a while. Had to get all kinds of shots and everything. It was a nightmare, man. But anyway, the reason I'm calling is one of her favorite songs is Luke Combs' Be By You. Is there any way you could put that on for us on our way home?
0: Dang, dude, that sounds awful. Yes, I can do that for you and your wife. As a matter of fact, I'll play it next just for you guys, man. Y'all been through it. That's coming up after Laura and Elena and Chase Matthew with All My Exes on Taste of Country Nights. I know.

Quest there, Luke Combs and Be By You on Taste of Country Nights. Thomas Rhett has always been a religious person, and he says that God has spoken to him in the past couple years and really let him know that this is why he's here on this earth, is to help people with his music. Here he is with What's Your Country Song. Thomas Rhett is on Taste of Country Nights. Did you grow

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save a little space just in case. You know, your ex might come around one day. Just wait around your whole life for him. I love that song. The message is crazy. It's Evan Paul on Taste of Country Nights with brand new country from Gavin Adcock. It's called Wannabe. It's on Taste of Country Nights.

0: New country from Gavin Adcock called Wannabe on Taste of Country Nights with Evan Paul. I know some of us want to be at home, but we got to get through the second shift. Let's go together. If you work at a restaurant, watch out for your used cooking oil. Police say they're seeing a rush of thieves stealing restaurants' used cooking oil, like their old grease from the fryer. They use that French fry grease and stuff like that. They siphon it from restaurant storage barrels and they turn it into fuel, which is causing it to be widely popular to steal. So it's the new copper, essentially. So if you work at a restaurant and y'all are getting rid of your used oil, just watch out. Someone's trying to siphon it and steal it, turn it into gas. Somebody's truck's going to be running on French fry oil.
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20: Over to Morgan number two. Morgan number two?
21: So a man wasn't able to watch the Connecticut lottery results, so he asked his mom to write down the numbers.
0: She wrote that he matched 4 of the 5 numbers, and he thought he only won $300, but when he went...
20: $300 what?
0: $300.
20: Oh, okay.
0: But when he went to redeem his ticket, turns out he matched all of the numbers and actually won $97,000.
20: The mom messed up. That's great. That's cool to find that out when you get there. What if it was the other way? Oh, she's like, you won the whole thing.
8: No, I don't.
20: You go to turn it in like, you got nothing.
8: Oh, no, sir. That was yesterday's numbers.
20: They lied to you.
8: No, the same ticket. Well, look at that. Good for him. So he went from winning $300 to $900,000.
0: Yeah, talk about excitement when you walk into that gas station.
8: I'm going to tell you what. If I won $300, that's a good
20: one. That's true.
8: But yes, that's a good one. Tell me something good. There it is.
21: That was Tell Me Something Good.
22: I'm U.S. Transportation Secretary Sean Duffy. 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Make it a priority. Buckle up every time. Hear the sound? Make it a habit.
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0: 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I'm eating right now, but I'm supposed to be talking on the radio. 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

0: New country from Bailey Zimmerman. That one's called Chevy Silverado on Taste of Country Nights with Evan Paul. As we try to get through summer, if you have kids at home like me and my wife do, you understand it costs a lot of money just to get through summer. Martha Stewart's giving us some budget-friendly activities. I don't know about some of these. It says wake up extra early and go to the farmer's market. That's cool, but that's usually only on Saturday. What are you going to do the rest of the week? Visit a botanical garden. I don't even know what botanical means. Pick your own berries. That's cool. We do that. Play classic lawn games. I don't know. The kids, they don't want to do that stuff anymore. Bathing in the forest? Okay, all right. This is enough. If you're looking for something free to do with your kids, I don't know if I recommend going bathing in a forest, but I do, however, recommend making fresh fruit popsicles and things like that. Drawing. Our 7-year-old daughter loves to just draw stuff, and it's awesome how much time it takes up. Or you can keep your kid awake and sit him in front of the radio, because I got more of your favorite new country coming at you. Riley Green's on the way, and Kenny Chesney with Carry On is next. And a reminder, we're always free. We're not going to cost you any money.
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17: Over to Morgan number two. Morgan number two?
18: So a man wasn't able to watch the Connecticut lottery results, so he asked his mom to write down the numbers. She wrote that he matched four of the five numbers, and he thought he only won $300, but when he went...
17: $300 what?
18: $300.
17: Oh, okay.
18: But when he went to redeem his ticket, turns out he matched all of the numbers and actually won $97,000.
17: The mom messed up. That's great. That's cool to find that out when you get there. What if it was the other way?
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20: No, I don't.
19: You go to turn it in like, you got nothing.
17: Oh, no, sir. That was yesterday's numbers.
19: They lied to you.
17: Yeah, the same ticket. Well, look at that. Good for him. So he went from winning $300 to $900,000.
18: Yeah, talk about excitement when you walk into that gas station.
17: I'm going to tell you what. If I won $300, that's a good
19: one. That's true.
17: But yes, that's a good one. Tell me something good. There it is.
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Riley Green there with Change My Mind on Taste of Country Nights. Man, it's been decades since we first heard Kenny Chesney on the radio, and he's still putting out new ones. Here's Carry On from Kenny Chesney on Taste of Country Nights.

0: on the radio with Tucker Wetmore. You're not only just a singer, you're a songwriter. So I have a question. Can you like go out to dinner with your songwriter buddies and then write that off as taxes? Like say it was a meeting?
1: Technically, it's a tax write-off.
0: Okay.
1: Yes.
0: Have you ever considered doing something like that?
1: All the time.
0: Yeah.
1: All the time. No, me and my buddy, we have a joke where we'll be sitting down for like dinner. We're like, hey, let's just catch up, yada, yada. And then at the end of it, we get the checks. We'll be like, So, what do you think about this song? And then that's all we'll ask. We won't go into detail. And we're like, all right.

Morgan Wallen there, of course, on Taste of Country Nights with Evan Paul. All right, hang on to your britches now. Coming up next, we're going to talk about what's trending in country music news at tasteofcountry.com right after Graylin James and Water at a Wedding on Taste of Country Nights.

0: New country from Graylin James. That one's called Water at a Wedding on Taste of Country Nights. It's Evan Paul. Let's get a look at what's trending in country music news at tasteofcountry.com. If you think artificial intelligence hasn't reached country music yet, you're not correct. It has. Nico Moon was recently interviewed, and he revealed that songwriters in Nashville will write a song, and someone in the room will record a demo. Then they'll put that demo into an AI processor and put whoever's voice that they want to pitch that song to in it. So if they want to, if they say, hey, this is a good song for Jelly Roll, they'll put it in Jelly Roll's voice and then play it for Jelly Roll so he can hear how himself, how he would sound on that song and decide if he wants to record it or not. An interesting way I think AI is working positively behind the scenes in country music. 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
15: With Bobby.
16: Tell me something good.
17: This woman named Terry has a rare genetic blood disorder, and doctors said, hey, you need a kidney transplant. Both her kidneys failed 2 years ago, so she put a big old sign on the back of her car and just drove it around.
18: Wow.
17: And it was like, hey, I need a kidney. Here's my information if you contact me. She had been hooked up on dialysis every day, so she got to continue working and somewhat living, but she's hooked to a machine. Her desperate search, the article says, has finally paid off. Someone saw the sign got tested, found out they're a match.
15: That's she crazy.
17: Hold on. It gets crazier.
15: Okay.
17: She has no idea who the stranger is, but the kidney transplant is scheduled for September 24th.
18: Oh, wow.
17: So next month, she doesn't know the person.
15: Oh, I hope that they get to meet at some point.
17: Yeah, but I hope a camera's there so we can watch it and experience it on YouTube. You know what I mean?
15: Yeah.
17: But that's a cool story, and that's a Tell Me Something Good. There it is.
19: That was Tell Me Something Good.
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0: Kicking off your Taste of Country Nights top three countdown, that's Josh Ross and Hate How You Look in at number three. In at number two, this song is blowing up the request lines and text messages here at the station.
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0: It's Stella Lefty in Boston.

0: In at number one tonight on your Taste of Country top three, that's Morgan Wallen and Don't We. I literally have been saying in at number one is Morgan Wallen for the past 6 years. It's crazy. The guy is on a roll, man. It's Evan Paul, Taste of Country Nights, cooking on the second shift with Sam Hunt.
1: Got a girl from the

0: New country from Carly Pearce featuring Riley Green. It's called If I Don't Leave, I'm Gonna Stay. It's on Taste of Country Nights. Carly Pearce just did an interview where she spoke about she wants to get married again. She said she wants to find the one. You know, she kind of took a dig at her ex-husband, Michael Ray, which she's, you know, she put out a whole album talking about him and her marriage and what didn't go well, and, you know. But now she says she's ready. She wants to settle back down again and get married. Hey, coming up next, I got Zach John King, Get to Drinking, Jason Aldean, a throwback Aldean on the way, and Thomas Rhett coming up on Taste of Country Nights with Evan Paul. Speeding while driving gives you less time to react. Another car could turn out in front of you. A pedestrian could be walking their dog. Follow the speed limit to keep them safe. Speeding catches up with you, paid for by NHTSA.
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Jason Aldean on Taste of Country Nights with Evan Paul. Have you heard this one yet? A lot of people talking about this. It's called Get to Drinking, and it's from Zach John King. It's on Taste of Country Nights.

0: Maroney there on Taste of Country Nights. I love how music can instantly take you back to a moment in your life. This song from Eli Young Band came out right when I started working here. Brings back a lot of fond memories. Love Ain't on Taste of Country Nights.
1: Hood

us right there with After All the Bars Are Closed on Taste of Country Nights. John Party's been going through a lot lately, a divorce from his wife, and he just announced he's going out on tour. Both sides of emotions there from John Party. Here's Boots Off on Taste of Country Nights. She's got

0: New country there from John Party. That one's called Boots Off on Taste of Country Nights. Time to take your boots off if you're about to head home. Thankfully, you made it through the second shift. Hopefully, you're not too scathed and you'll be all right, ready to do it again tomorrow. If you had a bad second shift, I apologize for that. I wish there was something I could do, but let's put the past behind us and look forward to the future. I'll be back tomorrow night playing your favorite country on the radio, and I'll leave you tonight with Cole Swindell, Girl Dad, brand new Lainey Wilson, and Low Cash coming up next. Have a great night. 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

Good morning, guys. I'm Brett Allen on the third shift. Whether you're working tonight or you're negotiating with a toddler who thinks that midnight is peak playtime, we're going to be here with you throughout the rest of the night with more of today's country. Shaboozy coming up. Here's Trey Pendley and Family Man on the third shift.

Your small town heart always feels at home with a little twang. Another 10 in a row bull ride. Wichita Falls number one for new country, 102.3 The Bull. Oh,

What's up? I'm Brett Allen. And if you're working hard on the night shift in Texoma, I got your back with the third shift on Wichita Falls number one for new country, 102.3, The Bull.

has a new partner in Coleman, you know, the people that make the coolers and the tumblers and all that kind of stuff. Going to be able to see him alongside a lot of those products coming up soon. Kane Brown, here's Woman.

the Red Clay Strays with Demons in Your Choir. They're getting lots of new fans every day. And, you know, when you're putting stuff on social media, like the recent cover that they did of the Johnny Cash song, I don't know if you've heard this. It's Ring of Fire.

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4: A few days before he turned 80, he was sitting out back in a rocker. He said, what you been up to lately?

Luke Bryan just turned 50 years old not too long ago, and he decided to spend it doing a little fishing. He was about 40 minutes outside the entrance of Yellowstone National Park in Idaho. It's Luke Bryan. Here's Country and She Knows It on the Third Shift.

Last night I mentioned that Jimmy Buffett's former band, the Coral Reefer, is going to be putting together an album of some of his previously unreleased songs. Caroline Jones would probably be on some of those songs. I'll get more into that coming up around 1:30. Here's Caroline Jones, and you're it for me, honey. On the Third Shift.

0: country, man.
1: It doesn't matter. 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
0: It's always on 5 in Margaritaville, come to think of it.
1: Yeah, I heard that.
0: You've been there, haven't you?
1: Yes, sir.
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The world has no idea how much work actually gets done while the rest of them are dreaming. I'm Brett Allen on the third shift, and I just wanted to say that thank you for doing what you do while the rest of the world sleeps. Here's Charles Wesley Godwin and Luke Combs, It's Better That Way, on the third shift.

how much work actually gets done while the rest of them are dreaming. I'm Brett Allen on the third shift, and I just wanted to say that thank you for doing what you do while the rest of the world sleeps. Here's Charles Wesley Godwin and Luke Combs, It's Better That Way, on the third shift.

That's new from Ella Langley. It's Love and Life Again on the Third Shift. There's a new Gallup poll that found 11% of U.S. adults are currently on a GLP-1 medication. That's four times the amount that there were just

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0: That is brand new from Morgan Wallen. It's Been By Now on the Third Shift. This is new after 2-6 brand new songs in a row. I'm Brett Allen. Hang on for Shaboozy. Gonna hear from Shane Prophet. This is Dylan Scott first. Here's Dear Big City on the Third Shift.
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Mr. Shaboozy and Cowgirl on the third shift. Well, he loves fishing, he loves hunting, and he loves cooking, and he loves singing country music. It's Shane Proffitt. I love this guy. Here's Long Live Country on New After 2 on the third shift.

0: There's Tyler Nance with Keeps Me Sane on the third shift. He's been busy. He's had his, well, let's see. He started in June, had the CMA Fest. He made his Grand Ole Opry debut, and now he's getting ready to go out on the road on his own. He's been opening up for Gavin Adcock over the last couple of weeks, and in October, he's actually going to start his very own headlining tour, the Midwest Memoir Tour. Stops across the Southeast and Midwest. He's going to start in Oxford, Mississippi, and finish up in Asheville, North Carolina. He does have a date in Nashville, Tennessee, in there, too.
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1: Do you think it'd do well?
0: Because there are some ladies that are just killing it. Megan Maroney, Ella Langley. This lady, of course, still killing it. Lainey Wilson. Here's Phone, Keys, Wallet on the Third Shift.

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It's interesting to see the things that people will lose their minds about online. For instance, did you see that Conan O'Brien changed his hairstyle? 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

If you were going to retire tomorrow and go to a different state, where would you go? What is the best state to grow old in? I'll tell you what a recent survey said coming up after John Morgan. Here's Kid Myself on the Third Shift.

0: Ashley Cook's latest. There's Baby Blues on the third shift. Well, there's a new ranking of the best states for growing old, and believe it or not, Florida is not at number one. It is the runner-up. We'll give them that. But it's based on things like the number of residents that are 75 and older, the number of hospital beds there, the life expectancy, the availability of nurses, nursing homes, the cost of nursing care, things like that, air quality index, sunlight exposure, walkability. The number one state in all of our country to grow old in, did you guess it yet? It's Hawaii. Yeah, of course. It's got to be warm weather, right? Hawaii, Florida, which baffles me why number three is New Jersey. New Jersey is number three. Four is Massachusetts. Five is New York. So the only two warm weather states are Hawaii and Florida. So yeah, I guess if you want to grow old in a state that's warm, those are the first two to get to.
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0: All right, time to open up our useless trivia tank. I don't know why I said that. It's not a tank. The question today, we touch one of these things an average of 23 times before buying it. What do you think it is? Get your guesses in through our app. We'll come back with the right answer next. Here's MacArthur.
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A lot of you guessed it today. Our useless trivia question. We touch one of these things an average of 23 times before buying it. It's a greeting card, yeah. And then we touch lots of hand sanitizer. Playing

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Thanks so much for starting your day with us on the third shift. I'm Brett Allen. Who would have thought that goldfish could cause such a big problem? But evidently they have in Canada. We'll get to that after George Burge and Luke Bryan.

0: You know, most of us think of goldfish as tiny little fish that are non-issues, but evidently they can be a big problem if you release them into the wild. It's Atlas with Hold My Liquor on the third shift. I'm Brett Allen. Did you know that goldfish can actually grow to be pretty big fish? When they're released into the wild, they can grow to 19 inches and weigh as much as 9 pounds. Plus, they're invasive. They spread disease among other fish. Because of that, Alberta, Canada, having trouble. They're actually running a Don't Let It Loose campaign, reminding people that they can always return a fish to the pet store or responsibly dispose of one. But dumping goldfish into the wild in Alberta would actually carry a whopping fine of up to $70,000 and up to a year in prison. So keep that in mind. If you're ever in Canada and you win a goldfish at a fair, don't just release it into the wild. It could cost you big time.
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off the road for right now, but they're going to start up a big tour coming up in September, right straight through early November, called the Young Tour. Tyler Hubbard, Josh Ross going to open up for them. It's Dan and Shay. Here's Say So on the Third Shift.

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1: He's a ranch hand in a pinch, man. 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

Want my horseback. Brand new from Cody Johnson. That's Horseback. Get your Tuesday started. Thank you so much for hanging out tonight. We'll see you next time. Morning Show's ready to go next. For

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4: Everybody, welcome to Tuesday's show. 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
5: Morning.
4: We got a carjacking that happened, but the person that was in the car recorded the whole thing, and it's kind of funny because nobody got hurt. We'll do that, and then also it's Giving Tuesday. Someone asked for something that I thought it was so crazy. I didn't say yes to it, but the amount of money they asked for and why, I'm going to share that coming up. And then, obviously, we've been meaning to get to this, but everybody on the show that sings has sang the national anthem publicly, and we're going to play them all back. So Eddie, Abby, Amy, if you haven't heard those from the year over the years, you'll feel patriotic after. Very patriotic. All right, we got a big show. Let's get started now. Get your

0: There was a carjacking victim that was trapped in the car while it was taken, and so they told police about it. Have you guys seen this?
1: No.
0: Or heard this? Oh. Ray, would you hit the clip?
2: He had just finished walking a dog in Rice Military when the suspect tapped on his window. James Sheehan says a suspect, Deshaun Johnson, told him, "Move over, we're going for a ride." He said he discreetly called 911, turned down the volume, and then began giving specific instructions on where the two were going.
3: "Don't go too fast over the railroad tracks in this 2006 gold Lincoln Zephyr. And then we'll go ahead and stop at this Circle K gas station here at Shepherd and I-10. And he didn't seem to pick up on that.
4: That's so funny.
0: Dumbest carjacker ever.
1: Yeah, yeah. All the details.
0: Somebody says, push over so I can get in. What do you do?
4: Oh, I'm just going to be like, can I just get out?
0: They're not going to let you.
4: Why? No, you take the car. I'm out.
0: But they're not going to let you. They say, no, get over.
4: Well, do they have a gun?
0: I'm assuming, yeah.
4: Okay.
0: Otherwise, why would they say get over? Otherwise, there's no gun. I'm not moving over.
4: Mm-hmm.
0: What do you do?
4: I guess I'm going over.
0: Yeah, I guess I'm going over.
4: And then
0: too.
4: I'm going to think of my plan. Yeah, I'm scooting. And then I'm going to think of my plan.
0: You always think you would drive off.
1: Yeah, that's what I'm thinking.
0: I don't know what was in front of the car. Because I got held at gunpoint, gun to my head, in my car when I could have driven off. I was at an ATM, but I couldn't. There was a barrier that was kind of a curve. And for me to go forward, I easily could have smashed the barrier and been shot. And so I had to weigh that. Because I was in my car, and the guy put his gun to my head. And I thought, I can just hit the gas. Now, I did have someone in the passenger seat with me, and I thought, what if they get shot? What if I get shot? So it's just funny, though, the guy didn't take his phone.
4: Mm-hmm.
0: Probably new to carjacking.
1: It's his first one.
0: Carjacking rookie. That's ABC 13 Houston.

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0: Hello, Bobby Bones. I've noticed that one of my closest friends has started using AI to edit every photo she posts online. It's not just little touch-ups. It's in all of her vacation pictures. She's made herself noticeably thinner, changed her face a little, even edited out other people. The problem is, it's so obvious. She keeps asking me which pictures she should post, and every time I want to say something, I chicken out because I don't want to hurt her feelings. What should I do? Signed, trying to be a good friend. So, just so I can say this, using a filter on Instagram is AI. Some people think that, well, I'm not a big AI person, but just using a filter is AI. There's so much AI inside of our social media that we don't call AI AI. And sometimes people just filter the crap out of themselves, and you know, and it's so obvious, but who cares?
1: So when you use the Rio de Janeiro filter, I'm using AI?
0: You are.
1: Wow.
0: Funny, that's the one you go to.
1: I like that
0: yeah.
1: one.
0: Yeah. Don't worry about it.
2: Yeah, I would let them be. I have a friend that does this to all of her photos. Even she updated her main photo
0: with AI,
2: but she doesn't care. She doesn't care. And clearly your friend doesn't care. That's what she wants to do. And so we just laugh at it now. And we're kind of like, okay, wait, is this you or is this your AI person that's like you? I mean, she'll do whole photo shoots of herself. Like, who knew you could do that? I bet I could find some that she sent me where it's like Valentine's Day. And she's like,
0: did she actually do the photo shoot? Or is it one picture she's made?
2: No, it's her AI, but it looks like her.
1: No way.
2: But she's got on different outfits. Sometimes she's got a convertible, a dog.
0: Dang, that's the kind of shoot I want to do.
2: Yeah, like she'll do. Oh, she's got one where she's leaning up against like this Rolls Royce. It looks like her, but it's not. But she's like, I love it. she loves it. So your friend clearly loves it. You're just like, let her be.
0: This is the new version of just over-filtering yourself on social media.
2: Yeah.
0: When the filters existed and that was the thing. And it wouldn't show you that a filter was being used for a while.
2: And now her posts say AI generated whatever. And she's like, ah. She was like, dang. That bothered her for about, I don't know, 5 seconds when I saw her realize it. She's like, oh, well, like people will know. Who cares? She loves her AI personality.
0: And before that, it was Photoshop.
1: Yeah.
0: Like, there's always been something. Mm-hmm. One of my good friends, Andy Roddick, tennis player, was on the cover of a magazine once, and they used his head.
2: Like men's health.
0: They used his head and somebody else's body. And he was like, what the heck? When he saw it. He didn't know.
1: Those aren't my arms.
0: He didn't know. He's like, that's not my body. That was funny. Yeah, just let her do her thing. It's not hurting you that she's using AI in her pictures, that she's using a filter. I have somebody that I know very closely that way over filters their face in every picture. And it is so, so obvious. But I don't know that they know it's so obvious.
2: Oh, yeah. That's where it's hard.
0: I know, but I don't say anything. You shouldn't say anything either. Let them do their thing. If it's not hurting anybody, don't invest any time in hurting their feelings, possibly.
2: Yeah.
0: So let them live. That photo shoot with the convertible, though, I got to figure that out.
2: Well, I'm trying to find it right now so I can show you.
0: Lunchbox would be with every muscle car. He'd be doing a photo shoot with every Lamborghini, every muscle car he could possibly find. Thank you for that. Close it up. You're listening
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1: I'll update you guys on a Giving Tuesday I did where I was made fun of for one of the gifts that I gave. And then also somebody asked for something so crazy on a Giving Tuesday that I couldn't believe what they asked for. But we'll talk Giving Tuesday. And then also coming up over the years, Eddie, Amy, and Abby have all sang publicly the national anthem. We will play all of them back. And if you haven't heard, I'll just say if you haven't heard them all, it's worth it because some of them are pretty amazing. All right, that's coming up.
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24: Bobby Bones, come on.
25: Giving Tuesday. So I encourage people to hit me in my DMs on Instagram only. Mr. Bobby Bones. And what I'll do is I'll read a couple, and then Lunchbox just gives his reaction.
24: Yep, can't wait to hear what these dumb ones are.
25: So it's just me helping out however I can if people need the help. I did have somebody ask me for
2: $80,000. 80?
25: Well, relax.
2: Is that
25: guys.
2: A typo?
25: No, because they wanted to take a year off work. And they...
24: to do what?
25: They said they had a new baby, and if I could give them $80,000, it would mean the world that they could just take a year off work and be with their baby.
24: Okay.
2: That's
24: shooting your shot.
2: Go for it.
24: Yeah.
25: That's too much of a shot. That's never going to happen.
2: Yeah, but I feel like if you catch, someone might catch you on one particular day where you're
25: not
2: like...
25: Not that day.
24: No.
2: That's hilarious.
24: Yeah.
25: That day. No, because I don't want to get scammed, and I might be getting scammed in some of these, but I don't mind getting scammed for $300 or $400. I'm not going to get scammed for $3,000 or $80,000. Because with how many of these I've done, I've probably been scammed a couple times. But that's okay. I'm okay with getting scammed twice out of 14 if I can help 12 people. Just a couple here. Here we go. I know sometimes you've helped some people, and I'm praying you'd be willing to help me. I am needing to make two of my mortgage payments to get caught up and not go into foreclosure. I am this much money short. Any help would be appreciated. Wow. So I did that one.
24: They say why they're behind?
25: You know, I don't interview them.
24: See, you got to ask. Like, oh, I decided to quit my job and now I'm out of money. I mean, you got to ask. Like, maybe they got hurt. Okay, get it. But just giving the money, whatever.
25: I don't really ask anybody any questions.
24: Well, you should.
25: I don't feel like it's my business.
24: They're asking for your money, so it is your business. It's like you're a bank. You go in for a loan, they ask you questions.
25: What if I start hitting all these people back for my money back, like loans?
2: Installments. With interest.
25: Yeah, I was just like, hey, all right, so 6 weeks ago, I helped you do this. Just wondering when I'm going to get paid back.
24: I wonder what they would say.
25: That's not the point. That's not what I'm doing. It is not. No strings at all. I'm not even saying people's names, obviously. Here's another one. Hi, it's 2:30 a.m. I'm working at the local emergency room. I'm just reaching out to see if you're still doing Giving Tuesday. I'm a single mom of two kids, and I'm struggling with getting back to school clothes and supplies this year. Here's my Venmo.
24: I mean, she has a job. She shouldn't be struggling.
25: I don't think it works like that. Because you have a job.
24: Sounds like she works in the ER. She's got a good, stable job.
25: I don't know what she does in the ER.
24: And I mean, I don't understand. Like, you go to a garage sale, you can get clothes for cheap. They have consignment sales all the time.
25: Should I just forward these to you and let you take care of them and give them advice to fix their lives?
24: Let me just respond to them and see what they say.
25: Yeah. I did get a message and a video from the kid I sent my guitar to.
2: Oh, that's cool.
25: He has learned G chord.
2: Okay.
24: There we go.
2: Progress.
25: And he said he's learning C next. And so he sent me a video of him playing a G chord.
2: All right. Did he seem excited or sad?
24: Yes, sir.
26: Oh, he's the yes sir.
24: Yes, sir.
25: I just think he's a quiet kid. I don't think there's anything about him being disrespectful. He messaged me to begin with to say, hey, how can I get a left-handed guitar? Because everybody in my family's right-handed. And I said, I have one I can send you. It's a really nice one. I never play this one. And then we get him on. He didn't even say he wanted to come on the air. That's my fault for putting him on the air because he never presented as he wants to come on air and tell a story. I said, hey, let's put you on. But he did send me a video and... it was him playing the guitar, and I was happy to see it. So, what?
24: And what did he say in the video? Did he be like, hey, man, thanks a lot?
25: I don't think he's a kid with a whole lot of energy.
24: I'm just asking.
25: I know, and I answered it.
24: Here, so he look, wasn't. So I was like, oh.
3: Yeah, that sounds good.
25: Yeah, he's playing a G chord.
3: But a clean G chord. Good job.
25: Like, look, he's sitting there.
3: Dude, that's cool.
25: Yeah.

0: We're just playing 1G chord over and over again.
1: That's okay.
0: But yeah.
1: That's okay, though. That's hard. It's not an easy thing to do. Bobby Bones. Bobby Bones
0: Show. Now let's play Bailey Zimmerman. Here is Chevy Silverado, Bobby Bones Show. Wow.

0: tell me something good.
1: This couple was about to retire, and it was borderline. And something happened to them where it's no longer borderline. They're retiring, and they're all good now. This is a crazy story. I got it next in our segment called Tell Me Something Good.
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24: Tell me something good.
1: Over to Morgan number two. Morgan number two?
25: So a man wasn't able to watch the Connecticut lottery results, so he asked his mom to write down the numbers. She wrote that he matched four of the five numbers, and he thought he only won $300, but when he went...
1: $300 what?
25: $300.
1: Oh, okay.
25: But when he went to redeem his ticket, turns out he matched all of the numbers and actually won $97,000.
0: The mom messed up. That's great. That's cool to find that out when you get there.
3: What if it was the other way?
0: Oh, she's like, you won the whole thing.
3: No, I know.
0: You go to turn it in like, ah, you got nothing.
3: Oh, no, sir. That was yesterday's numbers.
0: They lied to you.
3: No, the same ticket. Well, look at that. Good for him. So he went from winning $300 to $900,000.
25: Yeah, talk about excitement when you walk into that gas station.
3: I'm going to tell you what, if I won $300, that's a good
0: one. That's true.
3: But yes, that's a good one. Tell me something good. There it is.
4: That was Tell Me Something Good.
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26: 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Yeah.

0: time for the good news
1: with Bobby.
2: Tell me something good.
3: A couple that's about to retire, and they were like, I don't know, we're close to the money we think we need, but we don't know if we're good, but we're going to retire. They hit a $500,000 lottery prize.
4: Oh.
5: Wow.
4: Yeah, I think they're good now.
3: That's right perfect. As they were retiring. Yeah, the couple who both work at Maryland College scratched the winning ticket together after he asked his wife to pick up two tickets while he was out shopping. They say it'll help him with a new car and retire with a few fewer financial worries.
6: Yeah, that number that you're trying to reach is hard. It's hard to figure that out.
3: My fear is outliving the number.
6: You run out before you die. Mm-hmm.
3: So then I get down like the last $8 and I'm like, I'm just jumping off the bridge. You know?
5: Yeah.
6: It's hard.
3: You have a bridge day set. And you're like, if I get down.
5: You adjust your lifestyle.
3: Nah, I'm bridging it.
6: Can you get a job like at 90?
5: Yes.
3: You see those greeters at
5: DoorDashers?
3: Walmart?
5: DoorDashers.
6: Yeah.
3: And hopefully you get a GoFundMe.
6: Yeah, that too.
3: Then you do that and you have somebody come in and raise money for you. Congratulations to them. That's from People Magazine. That is what it's all about.
0: That was Tell Me Something Good.

0: naked. So they respond.
1: Oh, man.
0: They respond and they pull the woman over. She's 22 years old. They give her a sobriety test. She's under the influence. Then they find some marijuana and they find illegal guns in the trunk.
2: Wow.
1: I think it'd have been more surprising if she wasn't under the influence, had no weed no guns in the trunk. Also, if you're a teenager working that window, I don't think you call the cops. I think you just tell your friends.
0: Yeah.
1: I think you go, there's a naked person just drove through here.
2: Yeah, probably.
1: That would be wild.
2: Maybe they were concerned for her.
1: If it was someone that's an adult. Again, if you're 19, you're just like, Sean?
3: Check this out.
1: That's crazy. That's sad. But she's okay.
0: Yeah, she's okay, but she's facing a lot of charges. Okay.
3: Yeah.
1: Holy cow. Okay.
0: I'm Lunchbox. That's your Bonehead Story of the Day.
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0: Hey, that's a good one, too. I like that. Yeah. I like you singing it live, too. That's one of my favorite on the record.
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4: Bobby Bones, come on.
0: We were talking about singing national anthems on the show, that Amy, Abby, and Eddie have all done it at different athletic events. Amy and Eddie both did minor league baseball. Abby did an NHL game.
5: Yeah.
0: So you want to go to Amy's first?
6: Oh my gosh.
5: Oh, you have them?
6: Where did we get this?
0: The question is, do we want to play the full thing?
6: No.
7: Yes.
5: I mean, we have to.
0: But
5: we can't
0: we're going to play. That's the thing. I don't want to put the thing out there that's disrespecting if we turn it down.
5: We'd have to stand up and remove our hats if we're going to play the whole thing.
6: I think we can casually listen to, when we listen to
0: this is what gets us in trouble. You saying crap like that.
5: Like
6: we
5: what,
6: don't stand
5: dude?
6: Up in
0: on camera, you just got to show the flag.
5: Okay, like late at night on TV.
0: We're all standing up.
5: We can do that.
0: Yes. Do that. We're just trying to do a bit here,
5: okay.
0: Man.
5: All right, man. Okay.
0: Okay.
6: Do you have to start with mine?
5: Yes, Amy. You're the biggest on the show. We got to.
0: Okay.
5: No.
0: Let's start with Eddie's. Okay, so Eddie's
6: is good.
0: Eddie, you did this national anthem where?
5: Yeah, here in Nashville is the Nashville Sounds, the AAA baseball team.
0: Raymond, how long is this file?
7: Minute and a half.
6: Okay, not bad.
5: It's not long at all, guys. Please rise.
0: Okay, here is Eddie singing the national anthem.

0: Kenny.
1: They kind of dirty dogged me on that.
2: Why?
1: That's just dry audio, man.
2: That's the audio.
1: Yeah, but like,
3: what do you mean dry?
4: Like, that's what it sounds like.
1: We need reverb on that. That was rough.
2: How'd you feel?
1: I my memories of it were way better than that.
2: Okay, okay. Let's go to Abby's.
3: Oh, man.
4: Oh, boy.
2: Abby, you ready?
3: I think I'm ready.
2: Can you set this up for us?
3: Oh, yeah. This was at the Nashville Predators game. This is the one that Ray, like, gifted me that I could sing the national anthem before it.
2: What a great gift.
3: I know. It was the coolest thing ever.
2: Okay, here's Abby singing at an NHL game the national anthem.

0: Hey.
1: I mean, that's good.
0: That was awesome.
2: I mean, that was so good.
1: Okay, thank you.
0: I don't remember it being so good. I knew she did good. That, Abby, that was wonderful.
1: Oh, dang. Yeah. Thank you.
2: Amy, did you hear the, Abby, did you hear the crowd? They're like, whoa, yeah.
1: I know. Yeah. The camera was like right in front of me too. And then you guys were all in the stands, so.
0: That was so good.
2: We were in the stands.
0: I didn't go.
3: I mean,
0: we are.
1: Well, everybody. Well, most of you did.
0: Did I go?
2: I don't remember that.
4: I think I was there, Eddie.
2: What? We were there?
1: Yes. We were there.
0: Was I there?
1: No. I don't
0: think so. Okay.
2: Okay. So I just don't remember being there.
3: Yeah. Okay. I think we're done.
0: Abby, that was awesome.
2: No, thank we're not you. Done.
3: Nope, we're done. We did them all. Bobby
0: Bones. All right, we're still going to get to Amy's in just a second. So we'll play Amy's coming up. Let's play this song first.

0: All right, Amy singing the national anthem. If you haven't heard it yet, from the minor league baseball game in Wichita, Kansas, it is one of my favorite moments in the history of the show. Amy singing the national anthem next.
1: Here we go.
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0: 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I've been around country music for a long time now, and here's what I've learned. The biggest moments aren't always the ones in the biggest venues and the brightest lights with 20,000 other people. Really, the moments happen when it's a lot smaller and it feels very personal. It's a songwriter sharing the story behind a song that you've loved for years and you didn't even know that story. It's an artist taking requests, sharing stories, connecting in ways that you can't do in a massive stadium. When the room feels intimate, then the music feels closer, and then you feel like you're a part of it. And that's what makes our cruise, the Top Shelf Country Cruise, different. For one unforgettable week, the artists are there with you. You'll see exclusive performances from Riley Green, Chris Young, Lauren Elena, Randy Houser, Jackson Dean, Travis Denning. Our whole show will be there. Me, Amy, Eddie, Lunchbox, the whole crew. We're going out. 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
1: Okay, now we're going to get to Amy's national anthem. This is the Wichita Wingnuts.
2: Yeah.
1: Minor league team.
2: Forget the awesomeness you just heard.
1: Go ahead.
2: This is a Wichita Wingnuts baseball game. I was invited to sing the national anthem.
1: And you tried.
2: And I tried. And my husband at the time, he was in Afghanistan. So I did it for him. And he thought that was really cool.
1: All right, here we go. Here's Amy.
3: Okay, Amy.
1: All right. 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

0: How long was that one? That one was longer, right?
1: We love our country and respect. It's just living through that again.
2: I mean, I didn't realize like how slow I was going because of the
0: delay. Is that what that was?
2: Yes, it was a delay, which I think that was our advice to the woman the other day. And I'm like, you just can't pay attention to it.
0: Yeah. But because it's behind what you're actually singing. So you were trying to like catch up to it.
1: Have you ever heard that before?
0: What?
1: That her sing that
0: like a long time ago.
1: I didn't know if you'd ever. But heard that.
0: Thank you for letting me hear that again.
2: Yeah, it had been a minute since I had heard it.
1: How do you feel?
2: I feel proud of me.
1: Yep.
2: Yeah. And also a little embarrassed, and I still gave it a shot. So it's better than me not doing it at all.
1: Amen.
0: And your husband,
2: he thought that was real sweet that I was doing it for him. You know.
0: Yeah. If he was overseas.
2: There's that unknown quote. Yeah, he was serving in the war.
0: He's far away. And so how did he get that? Did you send him a clip?
2: Sent him like the YouTube or something. And, you know, there's that unknown quote. Like, if you fail, congratulations. Like, most people don't even try.
1: Amen.
2: So.
1: That's us,
2: whatever.
1: Though.
2: I was invited. I accepted. I did it.
1: You tried as hard as you could and you took it seriously.
2: I definitely did.
1: Yeah. So.
0: I think you sang that in like 8 different keys.
1: So many keys. It was like a janitor's key ring. Okay. That's what's up. Thank you for the caller reminding us to go back and look at that. That was amazing. Bones. Now let's play George Burge. Here is Cowboy Songs.

0: In the next segment, Stella Lefty, we'll talk to her. She has this song called Boston. And how all of this was kind of by accident. But it's a really great interview, so Stella Lefty next.
1: Bobby once pitched some drink ideas to Ashley McBride for her non-alcoholic bar in Nashville.
0: Bone dry margarita.
2: Bone dry. Bone dry is great. You could do a bone dry martini, a bone dry margarita.
0: The mint bonito.
2: Hey, I actually like that.
3: That's awesome, dude. I like that one.
0: You guys like, that was terrible. Yeah. That was the worst one.
2: Yeah, the bonito is great.
0: I thought that was my worst one.
4: Yeah, the Bobby Bone Show.
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25: On a train back to Boston and we're jumping the...
0: So the artist is Stella Lefty, and I was talking to her about her song, this one here called Boston, how it went viral.
26: Bobby Bones, this is the Bobby Bones Show.
27: Boston, it's killing. I saw it first from Gary LaVox.
28: Yes.
27: Who's a friend of mine, so I follow him.
28: I love him.
27: And
28: I love
27: Roscoe Flatts. I love him too.
28: I don't know him. I actually don't know him. I've never met him. But like I saw him obviously singing Boston on, and I was like, this is epic. Like I sing Bless the Oaken Road all the time.
27: It was on a boat.
28: Yeah.
27: And he was singing the song, and I was like, that's a good song. I didn't know what he was singing. I thought he may have been singing like a song that he was doing. And then I heard a couple other places and I was like, oh, that song's really good. That song, did it blow up on your TikTok virally?
28: Boston.
27: Yeah.
28: Yeah.
27: Is that where that song started too?
28: Oh, yeah.
27: Who'd you
28: write
27: that?
28: That's where every song for me has started.
27: Who did you write that one with?
28: I wrote the chorus set alone when I was out here. And then I brought it to Grace and Joe, who's like my producer in Nashville. And then we finished it together.
27: And did you sing just a chorus of it on TikTok, or
28: yeah,
27: did you finish the whole song first?
28: No, like on TikTok, the only thing I sang was like the first half of the chorus. So nothing else existed. So by the time the video was doing well, I was like, there's no song.
27: You have success on an incomplete song.
28: Yes, on like one line of a song. And I was like, there's literally no song. I was like, I don't even know what the song is going to, like, I didn't even have an idea of what this, like the verse was going to sound like.
27: Was it just kind of a throwaway when you wrote, because it was so limited. So did you just go, I'm just going to do this, put it up for something to post? Or did you think, I'm going to do this and if it works, I'll continue to grow it?
28: No, I wasn't even thinking about, I was honestly like, I just had a second to kill before I was going on a date. And so I was like in Nashville to be writing and I hadn't written anything that day. And so I was like feeling like I needed to be more productive. And so I was like, I'll just sit at the piano and just see like whatever comes out. And then like, go on the date and like, you know, do whatever else tomorrow. Like I'm sure I had like a session or whatever it was, but I wasn't thinking about it. Like I wasn't thinking about anything. I really just posted the song because I was just in this phase where I was just posting all the time, which is, I guess, the phase I'm always in, posting all the time.
27: Do you do that now still? Do you have time to do that now?
28: Yeah, I post all the time.
27: Even as busy as it is?
28: Yeah. But I was really viral for my accents before.
27: What do you mean your accents?
28: I was viral for doing like a French accent when I was like a freshman in college.
27: What's your French accent?
28: Do you want me to do it?
27: Yeah, of course.
28: Oh, but what if it's bad now? Like it could be rusty.
27: So it's been a while, huh?
28: No, I think I did it the other day. I think I did it yesterday.
27: All right, let it rip.
28: Okay, it's like when you like talk in the French accent, like there's a lot of like rasp and like I don't know. That's the gist of it though.
27: So was the embarrassment thing part of the act there? Or were you
28: like I would post like, yeah, it was part of it.
25: Bobby Bones.
20: Yeah.
0: All right, we're going to play that song now. And more with Stella Lefty in a second. And we'll talk about her in high school and nobody knew she did music. So here is Boston from Stella Lefty now on the Bobby Bones Show.
25: On a train.

0: talking with Stella Lefty about how no one in high school knew she did music and how when she started playing, it shocked her friends. Bobby Bones. This is the Bobby Bones Show. Were you learning music, though, in high school at all?
1: I was playing the guitar in high school, but very as a hobby. Like, it was so not taken seriously.
0: Were you the guitar playing kid in high school to your friends? Or were you just doing it in your room?
1: In my room.
0: Knew? Well, then what inspired you to get a guitar? Somebody in your house play guitar?
1: No. I actually don't even know why. I was so young when I started learning. I was like 7 or something. But I was just like, I really want to learn.
0: Who was it that you loved? Like Taylor?
1: I loved Taylor. And the first song I learned how to play was Tim McGraw. So I think I probably just wanted to learn how to play all her songs. But I don't really remember. Like, it was so long ago. I was so young. But I always wanted to sing. I loved singing, always. And so I think maybe that was my way of like, I'll be able to sing if I can play the guitar and I can, you know.
0: And you never sang, though?
1: No.
0: Like, publicly?
1: No, never.
0: And then,
1: no, my friends like didn't even know that I like when I like moved to LA to like pursue this and like really give it a shot, like they were like, so like when I did my first ever shows, they were like, we've never seen you like that. Like, seeing you on stage is like weird. Like, it's off-putting. Like, we didn't even know you like sang, really. Like, this is bizarre.
0: Is it weird to kill it now?
1: What do you mean?
0: You're killing it. You're selling it.
1: Oh, to kill it? Yeah, it's weird. It's definitely weird. But I really don't, now there's like not so much time to even like think about that, you know? I'm more just like, I want to maintain what I had going on before, like the way that I was writing all the time. Like, I want to keep that.
0: When you come to town, are you normally jam-packed because since you don't live here and you're just getting, you got to do like 11 things?
1: Yeah, now.
0: Has today been a packed day?
1: Yeah.
0: Walk me through it.
1: Okay. But we did a CMA event for CMA EDU. CMA EDU.
0: Yeah, that's right.
1: CMA EDU. But it was awesome. Like, there was 50 students there. So I sang for them, which was truly terrifying. Singing for people that are close in age to you is like one of the scariest things in the world.
0: Because?
1: Well, it's just like, I don't know, like, none of us know how to act right now. I don't know how to act, and I know that you don't know how to act. Like, you know what I mean? Because they're not gonna, like, they're not singing back the words. And if they are singing back the words, it's like shy. And then I feel shy because, you know, I'm like, oh my God.
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0: 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It is fantastic. It's Stella Lefty. Appreciate her stopping by.
3: Coming up. 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
0: Yeah. A college graduate had one goal for his big day, just to walk across the stage after a life-changing accident left him paralyzed. Well, it's an awesome story, obviously. Amy has it coming up next in Tell Me Something Good.
4: Jason Aldean told Bobby why he doesn't have a studio at his house.
5: When I'm at home, man, I try not to work. You know, I try to hang out with the family and kids and do all that stuff. And I know that if I have stuff like that at home, that I'll probably just be in there all the time. I just try to shut everything down when I go home. And I've recorded in the same studio here in Nashville since 1998 when I moved to town. So the same studio that I cut all my demos and stuff like that in back in the day, we still cut there and track every record that we've ever done there. Kind of a creature of habit, too, so.
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4: We'll do another Giving Tuesday on the podcast. An update from the kid that I sent the guitar to that everybody gave me such a hard time about. Some bad news regarding somebody I really wanted to meet. And then it looks like my dreams have been dashed. All that and so much more on today's podcast. I don't even know what else we're going to do on the show today so far. But you can hear the whole show podcast after it's over. We load it up. We do a whole second show up as well. 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Just subscribe. It'll all come to you. It is free. That'd be awesome.

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1: with Amy.
2: Tell me something good.
3: This guy, Jaden, he just got his master's degree and he was in an accident a couple of years ago that doesn't allow him to walk, but he really wanted to walk across the stage. So through a lot of therapy and working with a robot, he was able to walk across the stage. Get this. He now plans to go into real estate and he wants to help other people with disabilities find the perfect house.
4: How do I get that robot?
5: Right.
4: What's that cost?
3: It's a robotic exoskeleton.
4: Those are awesome. They have them in like Japan and China. And they, one, people with injuries, people that are paralyzed, but also you can just buy one and it makes you run faster.
5: Really?
3: Oh.
4: Yeah.
5: That's not the one that's a bartender, right?
4: No, that was a whole robot, but then we found out there were humans inside of it acting like robots.
5: Yeah. That's right.
4: Yeah. That's really cool that he got one of those. I think once those things, the technology gets a little better, I think you'll see a lot of people that don't have the ability to move around and walk be able to have those. And hopefully they get covered by insurance. And then the other thing is that toilet that rolls too if you can't walk. Mm. And then you can poop beside your bed. But I want that and I can walk.
3: Yeah.
4: You know what I mean?
3: I'm sure you're going to get one.
4: Great story from that guy. There you go. That's what it's all about.
0: That was Tell Me Something Good.

0: Ashley McBride once explained to Bobby why she puts her familiar songs early in her show set.
1: So we start with a statement, and whatever that statement is. And I like the statement to be, you've arrived. And that's usually very loud.
2: So you want to come hard and loud.
1: Right.
2: Yeah.
1: That way, if you weren't in your seat, that's not my fault. But then a couple songs in, especially if they're like, is this the girl that like leaves lights on all the time in her house, especially where food is prepared? If we hit it hard at the beginning with a rock song, I do want to give you a mid-tempo that you're super familiar with in the first three or four. Yeah.
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11: Driving through town, just my boy and me, with a Happy Meal in his booster seat, knowing that he couldn't have the toy till his nuggets were gone. A green

0: a Tuesday Reviews Day, everything we watched in the past week. I'm going to go first. I did watch Rebel Ridge on Netflix. It was amazing. It was one of their top 20 movies in the last 4 years. I just saw that story come out. If you haven't seen Rebel Ridge, it's like a shoot 'em up, but it's really great. 4.5 pew-pews. So, man, I don't like pew-pews over 90 minutes. This one deserved it. So that one, if you have Netflix, is up there and free. I watched Disclosure Day. And it's 2.5 hours. And that was a Steven Spielberg movie where he was going to tell you about aliens.
1: Yeah.
0: They just promoted this wrong. It was marketed wrong. And I'm glad Mike told me this.
1: Mm-hmm.
0: This is basically War of the Worlds meets Jurassic Park. The feel of it. It's not, they're not revealing anything new about aliens. Now, do they probably take some information, doing research and put it in? I give it 4 out of 5 Little Green Men. It's good. Emily Blunt's amazing in it. But I think all their marketing was, we're going to reveal the truth. And it got us interested, but it's not that. It's a Spielberg movie. There's music playing at times whenever dramatic scenes.

0: are happening. So Disclosure Day, Four Little Green Men. And then the other thing that I watched was Widow's Bay, that series on Apple Plus. And I give that 4 out of 5 Scary Islands. And so they're already working on season 2 of that. That thing was nominated for like 15 Emmys. So 3 things. Boom. Tuesday Reviews Day. Amy, you?
1: A Toxic Love Story is a documentary on Netflix, an hour and a half long, and it's a very twisted love story situation that happened in Orange County.
0: Ray, would you play that voicemail?
2: Bobby, has anybody seen A Toxic Love Story? I just got done watching it on Netflix, and it is crazy. I can't say too much because it's not as crazy as the baby one, but this is probably 2. It's a documentary that just came out, and I want to say something so bad about it, but I don't want to ruin it for anyone. Have a great day.
1: Yeah, I don't want to say too much either. So I'll give it 4.5 out of 5.
0: Although your scale, sometimes you go 5 pretty easily.
1: Well, I was entertained, no problem.
0: Yeah. Should I watch it?
1: I was dialed in.
0: Should I watch it?
1: Yeah. Okay. 4 out of 5 Craigslist ads.
0: So is this one or a series?
1: Docu-series. And done. Okay. 1.5 hours.
0: Love it. Hit it,
3: that's
0: quit
3: perfect.
0: It.
3: Perfect.
0: Get out. Yeah, good. Okay. I think that's what I'm interested
1: in. It keeps you on your toes.
0: Eddie?
3: I'm just going to say The Odyssey because I went to the movie theater. I watched it. I loved it. But I want to give it 4.5 pigs out of 5. Only because there were a couple of scenes in there where I could have cut out to make it less than 3 hours. Because the 3-hour mark did feel like, okay. We're kind of getting a little fatigued. Dude, it's funny. You see people in the movie theater, kind of one decides to go to the bathroom, then they all decide to go to the bathroom, kind of around the 2-hour mark.
0: That's the mark of the bladder?
3: Yeah.
1: That's maybe they should just do an intermission.
0: Well, I've said that for a long time. And then I also say, well, if it's too long and you have to have an intermission, just do 2 movies.
3: You just start seeing like human nature kick in where everyone's just like, all right, I'm getting a little bored. I'm going to go walk around a little bit.
0: 4.5 though, huh?
3: 4.5, dude. It's a great movie. I think you will love it.
0: Movie Mike?
4: I watched The Dink on Apple. It's a story about a washed-up tennis pro who gets into pickleball.
0: Yeah, my friend Andy's in
1: that.
0: Oh,
1: yeah.
4: Andy's good in it. He plays himself, but it's really hard to play yourself. And I was like, that's Andy.
0: Yeah.
1: I thought I saw Andy in the graphic, yeah. But uh-huh. I was like, is that? I didn't know. So he's like in it.
0: He plays himself as like a...
1: Oh, that's hilarious.
4: Tennis, he's a rival of the other guy in the movie.
1: And it's on Apple, right?
0: You like it?
4: I wish it would have just been like that story. The overall like comedic story gets kind of boring after a while because like I don't play pickleball, so I didn't really fully get into that. So I give it 3.5 out of 5 paddles.
0: Mm. Lunchbox, anything?
5: Yeah, season 4 of Hacks on HBO. I thought season 3 kind of season 4, it is back. I give it 4 head writers out of 5. Really funny. Every episode was great. And then I watched The Mitchells versus the Machines on Netflix. Kid movies. Some kid movies are really bad. This was fantastic. I give it 4 out of 5 road trips.
0: That's it for Hacks, though, right?
5: One more season 5. I guess there's one more.
0: That they've already shot, though?
5: Yeah, I think it's already out. I'm just behind.
0: Got it. All right, there you go. Tuesday Reviews Day. We'll put that up on a graphic on our social so you guys can see that. Good luck, everybody.
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0: People that have to take all their clothes off to use the bathroom. Just to pee. Like, what's up with that? Amy ran into an interesting situation in a public bathroom. We'll talk about that.
6: 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Bobby Bones Show.
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20: So you had to help a woman get dressed in the bathroom?
17: Well, she asked me to zip up her dress in the bathroom at a restaurant. And I am still curious to this very moment as to why she had to take her dress

0: off. And I didn't ask. And I should have just asked.
1: Because with the dress, you just lifted up.
0: Yeah.
1: Right?
0: Like, I thought, okay, since then, did she get something on it and she needed to clean it and then she couldn't get it back on? Or is she one of the those people that have to fully undress in order to use the restroom?
1: Those people are weird.
0: Yeah. Well, they exist.
1: Yeah. How did someone ask? And is she in the stall? And does she go, hello, anybody out there?
0: She came out of the stall and then it wasn't zipped in the back. And she's like, hey, do you mind helping me? And in a girl's restroom, I mean, we ask for help, all kinds of things. Like, oh, you know, tampons, stuff like that, you know.
1: And if you're in a urinal and Bubba comes around and goes, hey, I'm a zip. Pants won't zip up.
2: I would quickly go to like, no hablo inglés.
1: Oh, you would use that?
2: Out. I'm out.
0: Right.
2: No, I would not help him. But a question about this. How do you guys get dressed alone? Do you always need help zippering up a dress?
1: Yeah. Did she have to get dressed before she came and did she need help then?
0: Well, good question. Whoever she was at dinner with maybe helped her get dressed, but she couldn't walk out of the bathroom into the restaurant with it unzipped that way. So when she's at home, maybe she had someone there to help zip her up. And sometimes you're able to like, oh, just get it just right and get it. But she just wasn't able to get it. Or she walked out and saw me and thought, well, this is going to be a lot faster. I've just been dying to know why she had her dress off.
1: Number one theory?
0: She has to take her clothes off to use the bathroom.
1: Like all her clothes?
0: Yeah, because why wouldn't you just lift up your skirt?
1: I don't know enough about skirts. I don't know, but yeah.
0: Or the other theory, like I said, is maybe she got something on it, got water on it, and then took it over the sink, got water on it, went into the stall, was scrubbing it, and then put it back on.
1: That's a bit...
0: I know. Yeah. That's a...
1: We had a guy at our old building that used to get completely naked to use the bathroom. And you'd see all his clothes on the floor.
2: Stop.
1: He'd be in the stall. He wouldn't do it at a urinal because that would be weird. You walk in, he's butt naked at a urinal.
0: So a guy at my high school was like that. And I still think about him from time to time. Like, I wonder where he is now and if he still has to do that. Because he would talk about it openly.
1: And why do people have to do that?
2: Well, I laugh now, but one of my sons, he does that. And I feel like I need to...
1: He gets all the way naked to pee?
2: Every single day. Like, every single day. Huh. And I feel like I got to nip it in the bud now. Like, be like, hey, this has to stop. I don't want you to be an adult doing this.
1: Yeah. Yeah. I wonder if it's an OCD type thing, though. Like, does he have any other tendencies?
2: Not that I know of. It's just, I mean, ever since he's gone to the bathroom, he does this.
1: I wonder. Let me ask my AI.
0: It's got to be a thing, like a disorder.
1: Let me ask here.
0: Like, you stage fright unless you're...
1: completely naked? You know what? Use the bathroom on your clothes? Is that what you're saying?
0: Or you just won't be able to go. Like, you need to go, but you can't go.
1: Okay, here we go. Hello. I've heard about people and I've seen people that take all their clothes off when they go to the bathroom. Why do they do that?
3: Yeah, it sounds odd until you think about comfort and sensory stuff. Sometimes people feel restricted or just too hot. And it's kind of like a sensory reset. Or, you know, anxiety can make clothes feel suffocating, so removing them can be calming. Else is just practical depending on what they're wearing. It's all about the bathroom vibe.
1: One, she sounds like she's drunk. And then two,
2: she had a long day.
0: What's wrong with her? She just woke up.
1: Sensory thing, okay.
2: That makes sense.
0: Right.
1: I can give it to that because I think the guy that I saw doing it, I don't know if it's a sensory thing, man.
2: But Amy's lady, though, like a dress could be tight, you know, to sitting down and do the bathroom.
1: Yeah, like
2: with
1: the
2: dress.
1: Top part's so tight you can't bend down.
0: Maybe.
1: If you see her again, ask her.
0: I don't think I'll ever see this person
1: burn her
0: again.
1: Face into your brain.
0: Okay.

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4: 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Bobby Bones. It's the Bobby
0: Bones Show. I got sad news to report. I will not be getting to meet John Stamos next month.
1: Oh.
2: You're not going to the concert?
0: They canceled it.
1: I heard, one of the Beach Boys needs a break or something.
0: Yeah, I think they're really old.
2: They've been at it for a while.
0: Yeah. So John Stamos will not be here. I thought I'd get him in here on the show. My new texting buddy. Love Full House, but the Beach Boys aren't going to perform. So kind of sad news there. I think Full House is a top five sitcom for me in my life. I think Fresh Prince is one. They have to have a laugh track to be a real sitcom. Because if it doesn't have a studio audience, it doesn't count. Because The Office wouldn't be a sitcom. One, a single camera. Friends, for sure. Fresh Prince of Bel-Air. Full House. And then after that, you could probably argue a few.
2: No Seinfeld?
0: No. Man, not even top 10.
2: Really?
18: Oh, get out of here.
1: So did we decide if Everybody Loves Raymond had a laugh track?
0: It does.
2: It does. Okay.
0: Raymond, arguably top five. And that one really came on strong once they started to reshow it on TBS. Because I never really watched Raymond while it was live. It felt too adult for me, too family.
1: Yeah.
0: But I think Home Improvement makes my top five. That's probably sitting there at number four.
1: Family Matters?
0: It was good. All that TGIF was good. Family Matters, Step by Step, Dinosaurs. I never got into Sabrina the Teenage Witch. Like, I was a little aged out of that by the time that hit. But Raymond kind of made a late play into being top five.
2: What about King of Queens? You like that?
1: Oh, that's so good.
0: So good, but it was all Nick at Night. Like, I've seen every single episode of that, but that one, I top 10 it, but I never really watched it as it came on. I think I was in college by the time that show came on. I wasn't watching sitcoms in college. I was working and studying and just doing school stuff.
2: How about the older ones? Like,
0: Gilligan's Island?
2: No, what's
1: the... I Love Lucy?
2: Perfect Strangers?
0: I did like Perfect Strangers. Too young. But my mom loved Roseanne. I saw every episode of like Roseanne, Grace Under Fire. But I'm talking about, for me, it's got to be Friends, Fresh Prince, Full House. Depending on the day is the order there. I think you got to put... What did I say four was a minute ago?
2: Home Improvement.
0: Oh, yeah, Home Improvement for sure. I thought people that watch Frasier were way out of touch because it came on at the same time Home Improvement did. I was like, those are only rich people, not from the South, that watch Frasier. Because he was
1: older,
0: lived in Seattle, talked about mental health on the radio.
1: Yeah.
0: So I will not get to meet one of my sitcom heroes, John Stamos, which I was very much looking forward to. But if you guys want to hear the podcast that we did together, it is up. You can go search for The Bobby Cast with John Stamos.
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0: me something good.
1: Yeah. This couple was about to retire, and it was borderline. And something happened to them where it's no longer borderline. They're retiring, and they're all good now. This is a crazy story. I got it next in our segment called Tell Me Something Good.
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19: 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Everything's gonna be all right.
20: 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I said,

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1: with Bobby.
2: Tell me something good.
3: A couple that's about to retire, and they were like, I don't know, we're close to the money we think we need, but we don't know if good, but we're going to retire. They hit a $500,000 lottery prize.
4: Oh.
5: Wow.
4: Yeah, I think they're good now.
3: That's right, perfect. As they were retiring. Yeah, the couple who both work at Maryland College scratched the winning ticket together after he asked his wife to pick up two tickets while he was out shopping. They say it'll help him with a new car and retire with a few fewer financial worries.
6: Yeah, that number that you're trying to reach is hard. It's hard to figure that out.
3: My fear is outliving the number.
6: You run out before you die. Mm-hmm.
3: So then I get down like the last $8 and I'm like, I'm just jumping off the bridge. You know?
5: Yeah,
6: it's hard.
3: Like you have a bridge day set. And you're like, if I get down.
5: You adjust your lifestyle.
3: Nah, I'm bridging it.
6: Can you get a job like at 90?
5: Yes.
3: You see those greeters at
5: Walmart?
3: DoorDashers. Yeah. And hopefully you get a GoFundMe.
6: Yeah, that too.
3: Then you do that and you have somebody come in and raise money for you. Congratulations to them. That's from People Magazine. That is what it's all about.
0: That was Tell Me Something Good.

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3: Bobby Bone, come on.
4: We were talking about singing national anthems on the show, that Amy, Abby, and Eddie have all done it at different athletic events. Amy and Eddie both did minor league baseball. Abby did an NHL game.
5: Yeah.
4: So, you want to go to Amy's first?
6: Oh my gosh.
5: Oh, you have them?
6: Where did we get this?
4: The question is, do we want to play the full thing?
6: No.
7: Yes.
5: I mean, we have to. But we can't disrespect.
4: We're going to play. That's the thing. I don't want to put the thing out there that's disrespecting if we turn it down.
5: Well, we'd have to stand up and remove our hats if we're going to play the whole thing.
6: I think we can casually listen to, when we listen to
4: this is what gets us in trouble. You saying crap like that.
5: Like
6: we
5: what,
6: don't stand
5: dude?
6: Up in
4: on camera, you just got to show the flag.
5: Okay, like late at night on TV.
4: We're all standing up.
5: We can do that.
4: Yes. We're just trying to do a bit here,
5: okay.
4: Man.
5: All right, man. Okay.
4: Okay.
6: Do you have to start with mine?
5: Yes, Amy. You're the biggest on the show. Got to.
4: Okay.
5: No.
4: Let's start with Eddie's. Okay, so Eddie's
6: is good.
4: Eddie, you did this national anthem where?
5: Yeah, here in Nashville is the Nashville Sounds, the AAA baseball team.
4: Raymond, how long is this file?
7: Minute and a half.
6: Okay, not bad.
5: It's not long at all, guys. Please rise.
4: Okay, here is Eddie singing the national anthem.

0: Nice job, Eddie.
1: Producer Eddie.
2: They kind of dirty dogged me on that.
0: Why?
2: That's just dry audio, man.
0: That's the audio.
2: Yeah, but like,
3: what do you mean dry?
1: Like, that's what it sounds like.
2: We need reverb on that. That was rough.
0: How'd you feel?
2: I my memories of it were way better than that.
0: Okay, okay. Let's go to Abby's.
3: Oh, man.
1: Oh, boy.
0: Abby, you ready?
3: I think I'm ready.
0: Can you set this up for us?
3: Oh, yeah. This was at the Nashville Predators game. This is the one that Ray, like, gifted me that I could sing the national anthem before it.
0: What a great gift.
3: I know. It was the coolest thing ever.
0: Okay, here's Abby singing at an NHL game, the national anthem.

0: Hey.
1: I mean, that's good.
0: That was awesome.
2: I mean, that was so good.
1: Hey, thank you.
0: I don't remember it being so good. I knew she did good. That, Abby, that was wonderful.
1: Oh, dang. Yeah. Thank you.
3: Amy, did you hear the, Abby, did you hear the crowd? They were like, whoa, yeah.
1: I know. Yeah. The camera was like right in front of me, too. And then you guys were all in the stands, so.
0: That was so good.
2: We were in the stands.
0: I didn't go.
2: I don't know.
0: I mean, we are.
1: Well, everybody. Well, most of you did.
0: Did I go?
2: I don't remember that.
4: I think I was there, Eddie.
2: What? We were there?
1: Yes. We were there.
0: Was I there?
1: No.
0: Oh, okay.
2: Okay. So I just don't remember being there.
5: Yeah. Okay. I think we're done.
0: Abby, that was awesome.
2: No, thank we're not you. Done.
5: Nope, we're done. We did them all.
0: Okay, now we're going to get to Amy's national anthem. This is the Wichita Wingnuts minor league team.
5: Forget the awesomeness you just heard.
0: Go ahead.
5: This is a Wichita Wingnuts baseball game. I was invited to sing the national anthem.
0: And you tried.
5: And I tried. And my husband at the time, he was in Afghanistan. So I did it for him. And he thought that was really cool.
0: All right, here we go. Here's Amy.
2: Okay, Amy.
0: All right. Go ahead.

0: How long was that one?
1: That was, longer, right?
2: We love our country and respect. It's just living through that again.
0: That's us,
3: whatever.
0: Though.
3: I was invited. I accepted. I did it.
0: You did, and you tried as hard as you could, and you took it seriously.
3: I definitely did.
0: Yeah. So
4: I think you sang that in like 8 different keys.
0: So many keys. It was like a janitor's key ring.
2: Okay. That's what's up. Thank you for the caller reminding us to go back and look at that. That was amazing.

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16: Yeah. You can either have $50,000 instantly or you can flip a coin for a chance at $1 million. I saw this morning online. It just a genie showed up and said that to you. Here's 50 grand right now, or here's a quarter, 50% chance for $1 million.
17: Ooh, that's hard. I'm going to flip the coin, though.
16: I'm taking the free money. I'm not wagering anything. You're just going to hand me free money. A genie just shows up. First of all, no one's going to believe that. Secondly, you're just going to give me $50,000? Before you showed up, if someone would have said, here's $10,000, I'd be like, are you crazy? This is amazing.
17: Well, yeah, of course it's amazing. And if it lands on heads and you call heads, you're getting $1 million.
16: You get nothing. There's a chance you get nothing.
17: I get that. I know. I'm feeling a little risky today. Let's flip it.
16: So you would take a chance of having nothing. Someone just walks up and says, you can have $50,000. And you would say, I'm going to take the shot at $1 million.
17: I mean, I'm telling you, it depends on the day. Today, I'm flipping the coin. Tomorrow, I might be like, give me the $50,000. What bills do I have coming up? Hormonally, where am I?
16: I would take the money because I didn't wager anything. I did no picking of anything. It's just absolutely free money out of nowhere. So, yeah, I'm going to take 50. You going to flip it for the

0: Honey,
1: let's go.
0: Pick call in the air.
1: Heads.
0: It is tails.
1: Shut up.
0: I swear.
1: Are you sure? I can't see.
2: No, why would he lie? It's not real money.
0: Yeah, I'm not lying. Yeah, I don't have to pay you $1 million.
2: This is just a game.
0: So now think about that.
1: I know. That would
0: you
1: hurt.
0: Had $50,000 and you blew it.
2: Okay, can I flip? Because I want the million. Dude, why?
1: See, I'm not the only one.
2: No, she's not the only one. Why would you, like, if say you didn't get the 50, you lost the million, like the flip, right? You're like, all right.
0: No, I wouldn't be like, all right. I'd have
2: big
0: thought,
2: deal.
0: You could buy a boat out of nowhere.
2: I know.
0: A genie shows up, or just a dude in a briefcase. I don't know, with a briefcase. I don't know why I said genie. He just shows up and says, hey, here's $50,000 for free. Would you like to have it? What if he just said that?
2: Yeah, I'd be like, oh, okay, cool. But then...
0: You'd be like, okay, cool. You'd be like, oh my God.
2: Let's go. But then he'd be like, but...
0: You guys would fall into Squid Games so quick. And you'd all be dead. You want? We can flip.
2: Yes. Oh, I didn't call it.
0: I flipped it. Answer it. Or whatever you do. Call it.
2: Tails never fails.
0: You won $1 million.
2: Yes! See what I'm saying? Let's go!
1: Hey, is that a double-sided tail coin?
0: No, but for a second, I thought it was.
1: Because I'm like, wow.
0: No, it's not. Well, it's 2 out of 2 is tails.
3: Yeah, wow.
0: So you think the system's rigged?
2: What a day.
0: It's $50,000 handed to you that could help so much, and there's a chance you get nothing.
4: But a million, nothing. You can retire. But
1: no, I don't.
0: But there's a 50% chance that you get nothing.
1: Is it taxed?
0: No, because the genie is giving it to you.
2: The genie is not working for the government.
0: It's not the government. So, you do million.
4: Million? I mean, I doubt.
2: I just want a million, dude.
0: Mike, you do million?
5: No, I flipped the coin.
0: You would?
5: Yeah.
0: That's crazy that you guys would not take 50 grand showing up immediately. Because you're not losing anything.
2: It'd be a sad day. You know, like, you'd be like, dang, I had a chance at 50,000.
1: Eddie, like, 3 seconds ago, you said you'd be like, all right, cool, it's fine.
2: No.
0: It would be such a sad day. You would punch yourself in the face because you went $50,000, which is handed to me.
1: Or
0: as much as you whine about money and not being able to retire and wanting a boat and all of these things, and you just pass it all up.
2: No, take me out of this, dude. I just won the million.
4: Yeah, you're already rich. you're done.
0: Raymundo, what would you do?
6: Yeah, take yourself out of this situation. If you go to Vegas and you tell somebody you're going to win $50,000, they would go nuts. I want the $50,000. Just the losing the million, man, that would hurt so bad.
0: So you went million, huh?
5: Yeah.
0: Or four.
2: I'm shocked,
0: Ray. I'm a gambler, but I'm also smarter than I am a gambler.
1: Well, I'm not a gambler at all.
0: Your hormones are a little crazy today, so you won't
1: win
0: that.
1: It would be fun to win the million.
0: Ella Langley, choosing Texas here, Bobby Bones Show. By the way, nobody's wrong. Except for you guys that went for the million.
1: Yeah.
0: But nobody's wrong, you know? Thank you guys for listening. Thanks for hanging out. Call us if you want. We are here. We'd love to talk to you.

0: Eddie, it's so hard to hear all these segments about your salsa. You left me hanging. You left money on the table. I just flew into Nashville for the first time and had all last week that I could have got some salsa from you. So I really hate it that you let me down, but I'm sure the salsa is good. It's all right. My sister made some. It's okay. It's white girl salsa. But also, guys, ambidextrous, not trios. All right, love you.
1: Who is this guy?
2: I don't know. Somebody left a voicemail.
3: Is that the guy that wanted it shipped to him?
1: No. Yeah. Oh, no. I don't know about that guy.
2: So he shipped himself here and still couldn't get it.
1: There's the guy that called in, you know, and he's the guy that we've tried to meet up four times and, like, we cannot meet up.
2: He ghosted you?
1: Yeah.
3: He's messing with you?
1: Like, a last...
2: Catfish salsa?
4: Oh, no.
1: On Friday, I waited for, like, 2 hours. He's like, dude, I'm trying to get out of work. I can't do it. And I was like, dude, I got to go.
2: My wife said that the second jar he made for us that we had is not wussy salsa.
1: Is it a little spicier?
2: Yeah.
1: Maybe I did a little one-on-one. I don't really remember. Why? Was it too hot? Or did everyone like it?
3: I thought
1: like
3: you were
1: it?
3: Real intentional about his specific jars.
2: One was wussy salsa. The second sissy. One, I guess, wasn't. What?
3: Sissy salsa.
1: Yeah, sissy.
2: I'm really starting to like wussy salsa.
1: Dude, that's the hardest part is judging the heat. Like, it's so hard to, like, do a mild versus a more caliente version. You know?
2: Is this what makes Eddie leave the show? Like, everybody's got their out plans already. Eddie's got salsa. Scuba Steve's doing the show now in San Francisco.
3: I mean, Eddie's going to need to get a little more organized if he wants it to be a thing. I think he has the potential.
2: Zuckerberg wasn't organized. He just quit school.
1: Who was the one out of the garage?
2: Apple.
1: There we go, guys. Out of my kitchen.
3: Okay, but he needs some sort of...
2: Dang, there's always people like you, Amy, that try to put restrictions.
3: No, I want to help him.
2: There's always people trying to say no.
3: No, this is me encouraging him. I think he does have, he's on to something. He has something special.
1: I like that. That sounds cool, Amy.
2: All right, you guys, we'll grab the calls in a second. 877-77-BOBBY.
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1: Yeah.
2: Let's go to Jeremy, who's on the phone right now in Louisville. Jeremy, what's up, buddy?
20: Good morning, studio.
1: Morning.
20: Hey, I just wanted to add into a little bit of y'all's conversation. For me, I feel like it's a no-brainer. I mean, I don't come from a lot of money myself, but this is like I'm coming into this situation with no money. I could either walk away with money or no money. So I'm gonna flip the coin.
2: So you want the shot at the million, 50-50, instead of having the $50,000 for free?
20: Well, yeah, because if I lose it, I had the same amount of money that I walked into the situation with.
2: You didn't, though, because you had $50,000 right there. You've been given $50,000. So not true, because you have $50,000 right now. Right this second, you've been given $50,000. It's up to you to give it back and take the shot at a million or take it and walk away. So there is a feeling of big loss if you don't hit 50-50.
20: That's very, very true. I love what y'all do. Appreciate the show.
2: Don't give up so easy. Jeremy, don't give up so easy. I was just like presenting an alternate an argument. But
20: listen, I'd rather have a million.
2: Yeah, me too. I'd rather have a million, but I feel you. I feel you. I am in the minority here. I would take the $50,000 for free because you could go, well, I had nothing going into it. But you do, because now you're given $50,000. And except I'll take that back and you can flip 50-50. There is no wrong answer, though. But it's crazy you guys are, like, so risky.
0: What? I'm shocked you're not going to flip it.
1: No,
0: maybe for
1: too.
0: You. What's going on with your hormones?
21: Yeah.
2: No, a free $50,000?
0: I know that you see it that way.
2: That's
0: but
2: crazy.
0: Also, you love a good
2: I do, but not for, not free money. I love a thrill if I'm like chasing it out and I'm betting something, but that's free money.
0: Okay.
2: I'm taking the free money. Thank you on that. Ray, would you play voicemail number 6, please?
22: As a school librarian who also received Teacher of the Year award, I thought I'd weigh in. An important thing to note is that teachers are the ones who vote for the Teacher of the Year. So the teachers at that school clearly see the librarian as a fellow teacher. I won't go on a tangent of all the things we teach, but the number one thing we teach is a love for reading. We want our kids to be excited about reading because that will transform their ability to learn in the classroom. Anyway, love the show.
2: Yesterday, Lunchbox was saying he saw a Teacher of the Year award went to a librarian. If that was bullcrap, librarians did not deserve to get Teacher of the Year awards. We didn't say that he did, but a lot of voicemails and a lot of comments. But anything you want to say to that?
21: Yeah, I understand you teach a love for reading. Wow. So do the teachers in the classroom. They say, hey, reading is important.
0: What's that word?
2: Sold out.
0: What'd you say? So do a lot of? Was it so do a lot of?
21: A lot of?
0: We don't know what you were saying.
21: So do a lot of teachers.
2: Okay, there you go.
0: There you go.
2: Got it. So here's some comments from our Facebook page. Actually, Lunchbox, school librarians have more qualifications than a teacher because they have to have a master's degree in library media. In elementary school, they also teach information literacy lessons. So a lot of times they are even more educated. Mm. Number two, in most schools, the librarian manages the library and often teaches as well. To be a librarian in my state, you need certification in library science and education. If she is Teacher of the Year, which is selected by the rest of the teaching staff, she is a rock star.
21: I would say they probably told the teachers, all right, we're going to give it to one of the secondary teachers this year. So you got to pick between PE, music, art, librarian.
2: A lot of qualifiers there. I would say, and probably.
0: Right.
2: So based in no fact at all.
21: No.
2: Okay. Lunchbox, get those last few credits, then get teaching credentials. You'll be Teacher of the Year for sure.
21: No need. I don't want to be a teacher.
2: Next one. Tell me you've never talked to your school librarian by telling me you've never talked to your school librarian.
21: No, I've talked to him plenty. When I was back in school, they would yell at me for making noise, tell me to be quiet. Hey, don't do that. You know, and they never taught me anything. They just told me, oh, yeah, the book's right over here. Let me look it up. Oh, it's right over there. Cool. Right,
2: one more.
21: They never taught a lesson.
2: When Danny Boy speaks, all I hear is blah, blah, blah.
21: Great.
1: That's you, Danny Boy.
2: You're Danny Boy. Oh, Danny Boy.
21: The pipes are calling.
2: You know that song, but every other song you don't know.
1: I thought you were doing Chumbawamba.
21: Nope. Famous song, dude.
0: Oh, I bet his parents probably sang that to him when he was.
1: Oh, that's got to be it.
21: Actually, it was hanging on my wall.
2: Oh, Danny Boy. Roger in St. Louis. Let's go over and talk to him for 1 second. Roger, you're on the show.
23: Hello.
2: Yes, sir.
23: Hey, I just wanted to, hold on, let me get you. I just want to let, I heard you guys talking about the $50,000 deal. And I know Lunchbox is always talking about the lottery tickets. I hit a $50,000 scratch-off ticket last week.
2: Dang.
21: Oh, man.
2: How much was the ticket?
23: $50.
2: Did you believe it when you saw it?
23: No.
2: I wouldn't have either.
23: It was a deal that I always buy the $50 ones, and I'll always play up to 4 of them. I won't play unless I got the money, and I'll always at least get my money back, the $200 back, or win. I've been pretty lucky at it that way. But this one, I scanned it. It said redeem at lottery office. I'd never, ever seen that before. Went in back into the store, had them scan it. They were like, oh, the system must be down. So now I went ahead and scratched a ticket. All the way down to the second to the last number, it came up 500 times 100 was the winner. It was a 500 times ticket.
2: So you cut the line a little bit. You just scratched the thing that gives you like the barcode. It tells you if you won first.
23: Yep. Yeah. Yeah.
21: What a loser.
23: I cut the process.
2: What a loser on $50,000.
21: But that takes the fun out of it. I mean, to scratch it and see the numbers would be amazing. Just to scratch the barcode and then scan it? What a waste of time. That is a terrible way to play the lottery.
2: Yep.
21: Yep. And he got.
2: No, he's there. He's just listening.
1: It sounds like he's saving time by doing that, though.
2: Yeah.
1: Not wasting time.
2: Also, I get all that dust on you.
23: Exactly. You get all the stuff all over your car, and it's fixed to the upholstery, and or it's on a kitchen table, and your wife gets mad at you.
2: Amen, brother.
1: He's speaking from experience.
2: Also, you're saying he plays stupidly, and he's won way more than you've ever won.
21: I understand, but the thrill of it, he was already like, oh, what? The machine must be broken. He had no idea what was going on. He'd even, the lottery guy, the people at the office could have told him, or the convenience store, oh, you won $10. Here you go. And he would have no idea. Because he wouldn't know how much he won because he didn't scratch the whole thing.
2: Why are you mad at him? It's not his thrill. His thrill is just scratching to see if he won. One scratch.
1: And he won.
2: And he won $50,000.
21: He did win.
2: Yeah. Hey, Roger, appreciate that call. As you can see, it drives him crazy.
23: Yeah. That's why I called.
2: All right.
23: I love you guys. Listen to you every day.
2: Thanks, Roger. See you, buddy.
23: See ya.
2: All right. Let's do Kenny Chesney, Carry On, Bobby Bone Show. Thank you guys for listening. Thank you. Yeah.

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2: Tell me something good.
3: This guy, Jaden, he just got his master's degree and he was in an accident a couple of years ago that doesn't allow him to walk, but he really wanted to walk across the stage. So through a lot of therapy and working with a robot, he was able to walk across the stage. Get this. He now plans to go into real estate and he wants to help other people with disabilities find the perfect house.
4: How do I get that robot?
5: Right.
4: What's that cost?
3: It's a robotic exoskeleton.
4: Those are awesome. They have them in like Japan and China. And they, one, people with injuries, people that are paralyzed, but also you can just buy one and it makes you run faster.
5: Really?
3: Oh.
4: Yeah.
5: That's not the one that's a bartender, right?
4: No, that was a whole robot, but then we found out there were humans inside of it acting like robots.
5: Yeah. That's right.
4: Yeah. That's really cool that he got one of those. I think once those things, the technology gets a little better, I think you'll see a lot of people that don't have the ability to move around and walk be able to have those. And hopefully they get covered by insurance. And then the other thing is that toilet that rolls too if you can't walk. Mm. And then you can poop beside your bed. But I want that and I can walk.
3: Yeah.
4: You know what I mean?
3: I'm sure you're going to get one.
4: Great story from that guy. There you go. That's what it's all about.
0: That was Tell Me Something Good.

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1: 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And so we talked about that and played that back. 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

0: story comes to us from Ellisville, Mississippi. Police got a call that a woman just came through the drive-thru and she was completely naked. So they respond.
1: Oh, man.
0: They respond and they pull the woman over. She's 22 years old. They give her a sobriety test. She's under the influence. Then they find some marijuana and they find illegal guns in the trunk.
2: Wow.
1: I think it'd have been more surprising if she wasn't under the influence, had no weed no guns in the trunk. Also, if you're a teenager working that window, I don't think you call the cops. I think you just tell your friends.
0: Yeah.
1: I think you go, there's a naked person just drove through here.
2: Yeah, probably.
1: That would be wild.
2: Maybe they were concerned for her.
1: If it was someone that's an adult. Again, if you're 19, you're just like, Sean?
3: Check this out.
1: That's crazy. That's sad. But she's okay.
0: Yeah, she's okay, but she's facing a lot of charges.
3: Okay. Yeah.
1: Holy cow. Okay.
0: I'm Lunchbox. That's your bonehead story of the day.

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10: Rick Jackson last April noticed his neighbor's bike was broken. The brakes weren't working. He said, hey, you want me to fix that for you? And he fixed the brakes. And the dad was like, how much do I owe? And he's like, no, I love bikes and I love fixing bikes for free. It puts a smile on my face. So word got out. And a year later, he's fixed over 650 bikes for neighborhood kids.
11: Dang.
12: It's a lot.
11: That's a lot. It's almost like he was forced to do it because he didn't want. He has to do them all.
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0: Hello, Bobby Bones. I've noticed that one of my closest friends has started using AI to edit every photo she posts online. It's not just little touch-ups. It's in all of her vacation pictures. She's made herself noticeably thinner, changed her face a little, even edited out other people. The problem is, it's so obvious. She keeps asking me which pictures she should post, and every time I want to say something, I chicken out because I don't want to hurt her feelings. What should I do? Signed, trying to be a good friend. So, just so I can say this, using a filter on Instagram is AI. Mm-hmm. Some people think that, well, I'm not a big AI person, but just using a filter is AI. There's so much AI inside of our social media that we don't call AI, AI. And sometimes people just filter the crap out of themselves, and you know, and it's so obvious, but who cares?
1: So when you use the Rio de Janeiro filter, I'm using AI?
0: You are.
1: Wow.
0: Funny, that's the one you go to.
1: I like that
0: yeah.
1: one.
0: Yeah. Don't worry about it.
2: Yeah, I would let them be. I have a friend that does this to all of her photos. Even she updated her main photo with AI, but she doesn't care. She doesn't care. And clearly your friend doesn't care. That's what she wants to do. And so we just laugh at it now. And we're kind of like, okay, wait, is this you or is this your AI person that's like you? I mean, she'll do whole photo shoots of herself. Like, who knew you could do that? I bet I could find some that she sent me where it's like Valentine's Day. And she's like,
0: did she actually do the photo shoot? Or is it one picture she's made in
2: the 20? No, it's her AI, but it looks like her.
1: No way.
2: But she's got on different outfits. Sometimes she's got a convertible, a dog.
0: Hey, that's kind of shoot I want to do.
2: Yeah, like she'll do. Oh, she's got one where she's leaning up against like this Rolls Royce. It looks like her, but it's not. But she's like, I love it. she loves it. So your friend clearly loves it. You're just like, let her be.
0: This is the new version of just over filtering yourself on social media.
2: Yeah.
0: When the filters existed and that was the thing. And it wouldn't show you that a filter was being used for a while.
2: And now her things, her posts say AI generated whatever. And she's like, she was like, dang. That bothered her for about, I don't know, 5 seconds when I saw her realize it. She's like, oh, well, like people will know. Who cares? She loves her AI personality.
0: And before that, it was Photoshop.
1: Yeah.
0: But there's always been something. Mm-hmm. One of my good friends, Andy Roddick, a tennis player, was on the cover of a magazine once, and they used his head.
2: Like Men's Health.
0: They used his head and somebody else's body, and he was like, what the heck? When he saw it. He didn't know.
1: Those aren't my arms.
0: He didn't know. He's like, that's not my body. That was funny. Yeah, just let her do her thing. It's not hurting you that she's using AI in her pictures, that she's using a filter. I have somebody that I know very closely that way over filters their face in every picture. And it is so, so obvious. But I don't know that they know it's so obvious.
2: Oh, yeah. That's where it's hard.
0: I know, but I don't say anything. You shouldn't say anything either. Let them do their thing. If it's not hurting anybody, don't invest any time in hurting their feelings, possibly.
2: Yeah.
0: So let them live. That photo shoot with a convertible, though, I got to figure that out.
2: Well, I'm trying to find it right now so I can show you.
0: Lunchbox would be with every muscle car. He'd be doing a photo shoot with every Lamborghini, every muscle car he could possibly find. Thank you for that. Close it up.

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18: Tell me something good.
19: This woman named Terry has a rare genetic blood disorder, and doctors said, hey, you need a kidney transplant. Both her kidneys failed 2 years ago, so she put a big old sign on the back of her car and just drove it around.
20: Wow.
19: And it was like, hey, I need a kidney. Here's my information if you contact me. She had been hooked up on dialysis every day, so she got to continue working and somewhat living, but she's hooked to a machine. Her desperate search, the article says, has finally paid off. Someone saw the sign, got tested, found out they're a match.
20: That's crazy.
19: Hold on. It gets crazier.
20: Okay.
19: She has no idea who the stranger is, but the kidney transplant is scheduled for September 24th.
21: Oh, wow.
19: So next month, she doesn't know the person.
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19: 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You know what I mean?
20: Yeah.
19: But that's a cool story, and that's a Tell Me Something Good. There it is.
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23: I'm Noah Trombley in the KFDX3 Weather Center. Here is your forecast for this morning.
0: low of around 79 degrees with light south winds and mostly clear skies. Sunny and hot with a high of 102. Heat index by as high as 105. So another heat advisory day as we head throughout this afternoon. Safe day with Sky Team 3 weather app and Predict Someone's Weather Authority. I'm Noah Trombley.
22: That was the last commercial you're going to hear for a while. Why? 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

Your boss talks enough. 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

0: 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Hi, good morning. It's Jess, and fancy meeting you here. You ready to get through this workday quickly? Good. Buckle up, settle in, and let's make that happen. Here's Jameson Rogers, Some Girls.
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102.3, The Bull, Eli Young Band hitting the road. 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

town. 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

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I wonder what Kenny Chesney eats in a day to stay that fit. That is Carry On. Hey, it's Jess. I'm on the job with you. I mean, obviously, to maintain that muscle mass, you've got to eat a lot of protein, right? Something that Riley Green is very familiar with. I think if there were just two food groups that Riley Green was eating from, it would be eggs and steak. there was an interview that he did where he revealed that he actually eats 14

0: eggs a day. He starts off every day with 2 4 egg omelets and 6 scrambled eggs. And when the interviewer asked him, like, what else do you eat throughout the day? All he said was steak. Bro, you need a vegetable.
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102.3 The Bull. Well, hopefully we'll get some news about Kane Brown's new album that he's been talking about since last year. By the end of summer, maybe? He said he was supposed to turn it into his label July 1st. Well, it's almost August 1st.

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Stella Lefty says she's been writing music since she was a little baby girl. She said she's been writing songs since she was about 5 years old. I guess you could say it's just in her blood.

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A day off from work. Sorry, it's not the latter. But you're inside the 102-minute bull ride on 102.3 The Bull.

Your boss talks enough. So we figured no commercials would be a nice escape. 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

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Hey, you know there's $500 that you can win on our app, right? 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And let's just say I got some ideas. 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

0: 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Lainey Wilson being proactive when it comes to starting a family one day. She actually has frozen her eggs. That is phone, keys, wallet. It is Jess. I'm on the job with you. And while she's making plans to start a family, we've got other artists that they've just made it clear they don't want children. Carly Pierce is one of those. She said she is open to getting married again, and she's been dating this guy for quite some time now. I think they're very much in love. I would not be surprised if they walked down the aisle, but she said she is she's not really interested in having children. Her dream was always to make music and live on the road, and she says there are so many artists that are able to do that with kids. She's just not one of them. She loves her friend's kid. She's a great aunt, but that just never was a part of her dream.
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Okay, I totally see a future where Ella Langley has like all four of the top songs on the Billboard Hot 100 Songs chart. You know, with her collab with Morgan Wallen, with Be Her, Choosing Texas. Oh, and this one. It's Love and Life Again.

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102.3 The Bull. Okay, it's the lunch hour. We're taking a break from work. We're enjoying all of our favorite new country, and we're grabbing a bite to eat. This is a good hour. Wouldn't you agree?

102.3 The Bull. It's a big week for Shaboozy. He's putting out a new album on Friday, and there's a feature on this project that is surprising, but it's a very recognizable voice. Details in less than 10. Man,

Evan and Amber have Taste of Country nights for you, weeknights from 7 to midnight, right here on Wichita Falls, number one for New Country. 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

0: It's 102.3, The Bull. John Morgan, it's Kid Myself. My name is Jess, with you on your lunch hour. A new album is coming out on Friday from Shaboozey, and there are so many features on this project. A lot of artists outside of country music, like Jamie Foxx, Teyana Taylor, Leon Bridges, who I love. But there's also a feature on this project from Sam Elliott. Yes, Sam Elliott, the actor, old school voice of Smokey the Bear. He's going to be a part of this project. I think he's on the song Don't Count Down. I don't know if he sings. I don't know if it's spoken word. All I know is when you hear his voice, you're going to know it is Sam Elliott.
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2: I'm Noah Trombley in the KFDX3 Weather Center. Here is your forecast for this afternoon. Sunny and hot with a high of 102 and light south winds. Then mostly clear with a low of 78 as we head into tonight. And south winds stay light of 6 to 8 miles per hour. Safe day with Sky Team 3 Weather App and for Texoma's Weather Authority, I'm Noah Trombley.
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22: This woman named Terry has a rare genetic blood disorder, and doctor said, hey, you need a kidney transplant. Both her kidneys failed 2 years ago, so she put a big old sign in the back of her car and just drove it around.
23: Wow.
22: And it was like, hey, I need a kidney. Here's my information if you contact me. She had been hooked up on dialysis every day, so she got to continue working and somewhat living, but she's hooked to a machine. Her desperate search, the article says, has finally paid off. Someone saw the sign, got tested, found out they're a match.
23: That's
22: she
23: crazy.
22: Hold on. It gets crazier.
23: Okay.
22: She has no idea who the stranger is, but the kidney transplant is scheduled for September 24th.
24: Oh, wow.
22: So next month, she doesn't know the person.
23: Oh, I hope that they get to meet at some point.
22: Yeah, but I hope a camera's there so we can watch it on YouTube. You know what I mean?
23: Yeah.
22: But that's a cool story, and that's a Tell Me Something Good. There it is.
19: That was Tell Me Something Good.
0: Seven.

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Well, thank you for taking us to lunch today. My name is Jess. I'm by your side. Just a reminder for you, when you have to go back to work after the lunch hour, don't forget us. We'll make the second half of your day easy peasy. Jason Aldean is here now. This is Don't Tell on Me.

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10: Every year, the second grade teacher treats her students who read over 100 books to an end of the year field trip at an ice cream shop. 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So this anonymous construction worker bought all the ice cream for all the kids, 54 kids and the teacher.
11: Wow.
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0: Yeah, well, the construction worker was trying to remain anonymous, but one of his buddies said, yeah, that was Bub.
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0: Yeah, Bub's just trying to buy kids ice cream without
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0: Yeah. Oh, Bub. I mean, good dude, but let the guy have his... He's trying to be secretive. Anyway, that's cool. I like that. That's Tell Me Something Good.
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Is anybody else like me? Are you so over summer? Like, I'm hot and I want to go home. 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Or maybe it is because I'm sweaty.

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0: 102.3, The Bull. I think we got a tease from Brett Eldridge about some new music. He didn't say as much, but he did say something's coming our way, and we've got to talk about some things.
1: Well,

0: 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George Burge with Luke Bryan and Ride, Ride, Ride. My name is Jess. Thank you for spending your day with us by your side. And if you're a fan of the show Ransom Canyon, have you watched season 2? I'm not here to spoil anything, but I think we all know that some of our favorite country artists are a part of this new season. I'm talking about Thomas Rhett and Jordan Davis. Now, before you think that they're making like their acting debut or they're trying their hand at character roles like we've seen with other artists, no, they're just making cameos as themselves, doing a music festival. So we'll be able to see them in their element on this new season. If you're watching the show, tell me what you think about it. I haven't started it yet, but I'm thinking this is one that I need to watch.
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I'm trying to think of the artist that Florida Georgia Line could work with if they came back and did new music rather than just doing shows. I feel like Hardy, easily going to be on that list. Here's MacArthur. My name

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3: an auto shop owner named TJ Crossman is about to give away a car to a person in need. It's the fourth car that he's given away. Every year, the last couple years, he's done this. He's accepting nominations now. He's been motivated to give back since he survived a bout with cancer 15 years ago. 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
23: Nathan has taught me to embrace the moment. Age-wise, I mean, I'm in my late 60s. I'm old enough to be his grandfather. Will he be embarrassed to acknowledge me as his dad? 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

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Hey, it's Jess. I am on the job with you. Would you like an extra $500 to spend however you want? Maybe on back to school shopping? Maybe on a new wardrobe for yourself? Yeah, you can get in to win that right now on our app.

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Here we are, chugging along throughout this workday. And hey, we're keeping things moving for you. My name is Jess. Thank you for choosing us. Here's Tim.

102.3, The Bull. Okay, on a scale of 1 to 10, how good is Cody Johnson's new album, Banks of the Trinity? 1 being okay, 10 being stellar. Yeah, I'm going to say like 100. That's how good this album is. I'm in love with it.

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1: You know how you know a song from Luke Bryan is a country song? Oh, he'll tell you. That is country and she knows it. Hey, it's Jasmine on the job with you. Luke Bryan has a way of working the word country into his song titles with that one right there, Country and She Knows It. But there are six other songs that he's done with country in the title. Country Song Came On and Mind of a Country Boy, both of those from 2024. In 2022, he gave us a song called Country On. In 2017, What Makes You Country? In 2011, Country Girl, Shake It For Me. And in 2009, the one that started it all, What Country Is. Now, those are just the songs that are Luke's alone. He has been featured on a couple of other songs that also have country in the song title. I'm thinking we just have this trend with Luke.
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If we could just get one more week with Ella Langley on top of the Billboard Hot 100 Songs chart with this one, Choosin' Texas, she will set a new record for the most weeks in that number one spot for a female with a non-holiday hit. If she doesn't get it this week, just any week. Just when

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Hey, it's Jess. You know the great thing about our relationship? 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And we'll be with you anytime and anywhere. I got a call.

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23: All right, Morgan number two is filling in on Tell Me Something Good. So what do you have, Morgan number two?
24: A girl called her boyfriend because she thought somebody was breaking into her house after hearing glass break. And when he sped over there, he found out there was a fire. So he jumped out of his car, went in, and saved his girlfriend and her dog and also her 85-year-old grandma who's trapped inside the house.
23: Oh, he gets to pick the movies forever, right?
24: Yeah, for sure.
23: When he pick saved her.
25: Yeah, and eat, dinner.
24: All the things.
23: Dog.
24: Yeah.
23: And then Meemaw.
25: Wow.
23: All the Bruce Willis.
25: Yes. Anything he wants.
23: Wow. Look at that guy. Oh, I bet he carried him out too in his arms.
25: All together at once.
23: Oh, wow. Yeah, look at this. Is any of that true? Or we just make all that up, you think?
24: Yeah, I think you guys made it up. But he did save him, so.
23: Yeah, good for that. That's a good story. There you go. There's Tell Me Something Good.
21: That was Tell Me Something Good.
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102.3 The Bull. Did you see Blake Shelton's birthday cake for his 50th birthday? Gwen Stefani went all out with this thing. It was camouflage, had like leaves and feathers on it, antlers on top, and it was massive. And yet he still decided to hold it over his

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I'm Chrissy, and since we're in the middle of the summer, it got me thinking back to some of my summer jobs. Tell me on the app, what was your worst summer job ever? We'll talk about it in two songs.

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0: Her name is Stella Lefty, and that is Boston. Hey, it's Chrissy. I've told you before that my 15-year-old son works at a farm. He loves it, and he's lucky that he has an amazing summer job. It got me thinking of all the summer jobs I had. My stepdad was actually a roofer, and in the summers, we had to go to job sites with him and clean up shingles, nails, tar paper. Hard and dirty work. We didn't like it very much, me and my sister. Anyway, Natalie said that she had to wear a mascot costume outside her dad's store in July. Ooh, tell me your worst summer job on our app.
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3: 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An amazing act of kindness from Zach Top that

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7: What?

Morgan Wallen dropped a new song on Friday, Ben by Now. This one, though, another hit. I'm telling you, that song is going to be the number one song very soon. Here's Don't Wait.

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17: This woman was hiking up a mountain when she came upon a dog that was injured, couldn't move. Well, she wasn't about to leave the dog behind, so she's like, okay, how can I get this dog down the mountain safely? 55-pound dog. So she put him on her back. It was about a mile-long hike down the mountain, and there were times she had to stop, put the dog down. She didn't know if she was going to be able to carry him the rest of the way, but she made it, and Boomer the dog now lives with her.
14: What's the dog's name?
17: She named him Boomer.
14: Boomer the dog.
17: Mm-hmm.
14: Also, she adopted him, too.
17: Yeah.
14: How about that? That's a super good one. Super cool.
18: That was Tell Me Something Good.
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Thanks for listening while you work. Hey, it's Chrissy, and I asked you, what's your worst summer job ever? Laura said she worked as a lifeguard at a local community pool and listened to kids scream all day while baking in the sun. Ken told me on the app that one summer he worked for a septic company and had to clean and pick up porta potties after festivals. All right, Ken, you win. That's gross. Here's Kenny Chesney.

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It's Chrissy. Thank you so much for listening on the app and while you're working. On the way, Riley Green, Morgan Wallen, the new Taylor Swift, and right now, Tucker Wetmore, Brunette. Oh, no.

That's from the Toy Story 5 movie. Hey, it's Chrissy, Taylor Swift. I knew it. I knew you. We're in the middle of the summer, and I want to know, looking back, what was your

0: first summer job. Jerry told me that he worked in a machine shop with his dad with no air conditioning. He said, though, it gave him an appreciation for how hard his dad worked. Gina told us that she worked for her family's Italian restaurant making pizzas in no air conditioning and a very hot oven. Thanks for sharing those.
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14: This woman was hiking up a mountain when she came upon a dog that was injured, couldn't move. 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She didn't know if she was going to be able to carry him the rest of the way, but she made it, and Boomer the dog now lives with her.
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Hannah said she spent a couple summers helping her aunt clean horse stalls. She said she loved the horses, but it was hot and smelled gross. I bet. It's Ella and Morgan.

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13: This woman was hiking up a mountain when she came upon a dog that was injured, couldn't move. Well, she wasn't about to leave the dog behind, so she's like, okay, how can I get this dog down the mountain safely? 55-pound dog. So she put him on her back. It was about a mile-long hike down the mountain, and there were times she had to stop, put the dog down. She didn't know if she was going to be able to carry him the rest of the way, but she made it, and Boomer the dog now lives with her.
14: What's the dog's name?
13: She named him Boomer.
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13: Mm-hmm.
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13: Yeah.
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14: a good one.
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Let's leave work in your rearview mirror. Corey told me his worst summer job was sealing driveways. 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You can tell me yours on our app.

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0: We've been having fun talking about your worst summer jobs. It's the Drive Home with Chrissy, and Dave told me on the app that his worst summer job was baling hay. He said it was hard work, he was hot, and he was always itchy. Sarah worked at fairs selling corn dogs. She said, and I think she said this sarcastically, it sounds glamorous, but she didn't care if she saw another corn dog for the rest of her life. We're coming back with Luke Combs and Jelly Roll's new song next.
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2: I'm Michael Boley in the Channel 3 Weather Center. Here is a look at your forecast for tonight. As we go into tonight, we'll have mostly clear skies with temperatures dropping down to 78 degrees to start out Wednesday morning. Plenty of sunshine throughout the day on Wednesday with a high of 103, but it'll feel closer to 108 in the afternoon. Stay up to date with the Sky Team 3 weather app. For Texoma's Weather Authority, I'm Chief Meteorologist Michael Boley.
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23: 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And tonight, Taste of Country Night starts at 7 o'clock. 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
14: 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Age-wise, I mean, I'm in my late 60s. I'm old enough to be his grandfather. Will he be embarrassed to acknowledge me as his dad? I think the most important thing we can do is let them know that they're safe, that they're valued and cared for and loved, and that they're important.
15: 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And it's coming from a dad that didn't expect to become a dad. And I feel very proud to be his son.
14: That was what he needed, and he was what I needed. Every day is full of new opportunities. That's what it's been about, realizing the simple things that it takes to make such a huge difference in these kids' lives.
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20: Amen. Volunteers in San Antonio, Texas have been busy measuring, cutting, sanding, and drilling wood to create 20 bunk beds that are going to go to families in need. It's the San Antonio chapter of Sleep in Heavenly Peace, and they work to assemble these beds and pass them out to families, especially bunk beds, because a lot of times kids are sharing rooms. And it's just a way to give them a safe, like, comfortable place to sleep. And the nonprofit has a goal of completing 500 beds by the end of the year.
21: 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That's cool right there.
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0: to know you, everything about you makes me want you, know what you're doing, baby, don't you,
1: We're talking about worst summer jobs, and Jake said he worked one summer painting parking lot lines in the blazing heat. He said, notice I said one summer, that's all he could take. Here's Luke Combs.

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14: This woman named Terry has a rare genetic blood disorder, and doctors said, hey, you need a kidney transplant. Both her kidneys failed 2 years ago, so she put a big old sign on the back of her car and just drove it around.
15: Wow.
14: And it was like, hey, I need a kidney. Here's my information if you contact me. She had been hooked up on dialysis every day, so she got to continue working and somewhat living, but she's hooked to a machine. Her desperate search, the article says, has finally paid off. Someone saw the sign, got tested, found out they're a match.
15: That's crazy.
14: Hold on. It gets crazier.
15: Okay.
14: She has no idea who the stranger is, but the kidney transplant is scheduled for September 24th.
16: Oh, wow.
14: So next month, she doesn't know the person.
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14: 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You know what I mean?
15: Yeah.
14: But that's a cool story, and that's a Tell Me Something Good. There it is.
11: That was Tell Me Something Good.
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She has her own fragrance called Be Her. 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When do you think she'll open up her bar in Nashville? Probably soon. Here's her latest. It's Loving Life Again.

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24: This woman was hiking up a mountain when she came upon a dog that was injured, couldn't move. Well, she wasn't about to leave the dog behind, so she's like, okay, how can I get this dog down the mountain safely? 55-pound dog. So she put him on her back. It was about a mile-long hike down the mountain, and there were times she had to stop, put the dog down. She didn't know if she was going to be able to carry him the rest of the way, but she made it, and Boomer the dog now lives with her.
25: What's the dog's name?
24: She named him Boomer.
25: Boomer the dog.
24: Mm-hmm.
25: Oh, so she adopted him, too.
24: Yeah.
25: How about that? That's
24: super
25: a good one.
24: Cool.
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